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I said, are you gonna be my girl? 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Now you don't need

last week, Robert Plant showed up at a chess tournament in England. This was a surprise. And he battled 17-year-old George Walker and lost to him. That kid is going to have the best story to tell for the rest of his life. This is Emo, and Zeppelin's up next on 95.5 KLOS.

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KLOS, the Prince of Darkness up next with his debut solo single from 1980.

0: listening to 95.5 KLOS with Emo from the Heidi and Frank Show. Keep your summer going. It is not over yet. And get on down to Universal Studios Hollywood. We're giving away 4 packs of tickets all next week to experience Fast and Furious Hollywood Drift, which will be opening soon at Universal Studios. 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And then Nick Carter will have some tickets, too, at 4:40.
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2: 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We got married in March.
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13: Kurt Cobain's death hit Dave Grohl hard. He even lost his desire to play music. Eventually, though, Dave says it was music that healed him. 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Instead, he started his own band, Foo Fighters, on 95.5 KLOS.

The Foo Fighters released a surprise live EP yesterday. It's got six tracks, six live recordings from earlier this year, so definitely something to check out. This is Emo, and we got Heart up next here on 95.5 KLOS.

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LOS, it's Emo from the Heidi and Frank Show. Metallica is going to be starting up their big residency at the Sphere in Las Vegas. That's starting October 1st, and there's dates running through March, so there's a lot of chances to see them. Don't miss it. If you want to see all the other big shows that are coming up, check out the concert calendar on our website, 95.5.

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I'll be back next Saturday. And until then, you can catch me on the Heidi and Frank Show. 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
2: 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What team will win their division? Who will have the worst regular season record? What team will be this year's World Series champions? Check out all the open markets and the probabilities before you trade. This has been a rough year to be a fan of the Los Angeles Angels of Anaheim. They are currently at the bottom of their division, and it's not looking like they're improving anytime soon. The Angels are trading near a 50% probability to finish with the worst record in baseball this season, meaning a $100 trade pays out close to $200 if they continue to slump it out until October. 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
1: As England's football stars Harry Kane and Jude Bellingham join arms, 80,000 World Cup fans sing to them. 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So does the world. 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
1: We have like more gas, which produces, I guess, more sound. 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
2: Silent but violent.
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0: you should find someone there who's a pal, a buddy, a BFF. What you don't expect is for your very own late night pal to be a member of the Rock and Roll Hall of Fame. But then again, this ain't your average rock and roll rodeo. Confide in him now, and you shall be rewarded. It's Alice's Attic with Alice Cooper.
1: You're back inside your happy place, Alice's Attic. No matter what horrible things happen to you during the day, you can escape and join me up here, where even more horrible things will happen to you, and somehow you don't care. Anyway, big hour ahead of us. You gotta love the 80s with the Scorps, then Tales from the Attic about a tour I did with an orchestra in 1999, and finally rock trivia on Slowhand. But now, let's hear this.
0: Alice's Attic with Alice Cooper.

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0: the scent of Aquanet, the silky smooth feel of spandex, and a cassette cranked up on the Alpine in your Trans Am. 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
2: It was 1988, 4 years after the Scorpions released Love at First Sting, and they came back with their 10th studio album, Savage Amusement. They had been listening to Def Leppard's Hysteria, and it clearly affected the band's sound. Producer Dieter Dierks, who had worked with the Scorps since 1975, made his last album with the band, and the result was a record that sounded enormous and highly polished. The critics, who liked the rougher Scorpions, were less enthusiastic, but the American arena rock audience loved it, and it went on to number 5. Scorps, just a great big good band. They can play, you know, street rock, or they could play arena rock, we call it. So here's something from Savage Amusement. And no, it doesn't have a whistling break in it. Rhythm of Love.

0: We'll be back with more Alice Cooper next. Alice's Attic with Alice Cooper.
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0: Alice's Attic with Alice Cooper on KLOS. Straight jacket not required. But also not a bad idea. Gotcha!

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0: This is Tales from the Attic.
2: Tonight I want to tell you about one of the stranger tours I had ever done. And I've done a lot of strange tours, but in 1999 I went on the road with the British Rock Symphony. The concept was this: classic rock songs performed by classic rock artists with a full 40-piece orchestra and a 10-voice gospel choir behind them. And the lineup of performers was extraordinary. Roger Daltrey of The Who, Ann Wilson of Heart, Gary Brooker of Procol Harum. The guy that we called The Voice was Gary Brooker of Procol Harum. He was the guy that we just said, well, that's The Voice. He's The Voice. It was so much fun, though. It's amazing when you do a rock song and all of a sudden you hear the orchestra behind you. It sounds like a tidal wave. And once you get used to it, then you go back to your band and you go, oh my gosh, where's all those horns and strings and everything? Well, if you think I should go back on tour with a symphony, send your thoughts to Alice at alicesattic.com. Rock trivia is coming up after this, so stay right there.
0: Alice will be right back. All this week at 7:40 a.m. and 4:40 p.m., buckle up, because you've seen the movies. Now it's time to live them out with the roller coaster you've been waiting for. 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
1: Who wrote the lyrics to Eric Clapton's hit Let It Rain? Bonnie Bramlett. Let It Rain was initially recorded under a completely different title. It was called She Rides, and it had entirely different lyrics. It was only transformed into the song you know when producer Delaney Bramlett brought in his wife, Bonnie, to rewrite the words. And Stephen Stills played guitar and backing vocals on the final version. So, let's hear it. We got Eric Clapton, Let It Rain.

0: There's more Alice Cooper coming sooner than later. 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
9: 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Alice's Attic is on 95.5 KLOS.

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It's encouraged. It's Alice Cooper, and I'm rocking on the legendary 95.5 KLOS.

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0: 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Unless, of course, the game is rock, paper, scissors. Then you can count on our faithful host to choose rock every single time. He's got his microphone on, and his leathers are just back from the cleaners. It's Alice's Attic with Alice Cooper.
1: Welcome back to Alice's Attic. Maybe one day I'll come over to your house and we can hang out in your attic. But until then, you have to just keep tuning into this radio show and getting your shots before you come up here. So you definitely want to stick around this hour because we're going to live and kicking with Foreigner and Lou Gramm's Hopetown. And of course, we'll check out the dumber side of humanity on Hey Stupid. And finally, a movie music madness tune from Spielberg Flick. But now it's time for this.
0: Alice's Attic with Alice Cooper. Former Metallica bass player Jason Newsted remembers.
2: In the earlier days, we all dressed the same, felt the same, listened to the same music together. We were a gang, and we were one, you know? Band came before everything else. The Metallica thing is always back here. It's always burning. There's always something else coming. Always, always, always. We all had that understanding. That's why it became what it became, the success it became.
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1: In 1979, Foreigner were on the Head Games tour supporting their third album, the one that Roy Thomas Baker produced. The band featured Mick Jones, the British guitarist and co-founder, and Lou Gramm, the Rochester, New York vocalist who had one of the great commercial rock voices of the era. So when Foreigner played the Rochester Community War Memorial on October 27, 1979, Lou was performing in his hometown in front of people he had grown up with on the biggest tour of his career. It's always interesting to play in your hometown because most of the people there probably saw you at Safeway. Your mystery just kind of goes away, your mystique. 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

0: 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Alice's Attic with Alice Cooper.
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2: First up, two teenagers in New Zealand found themselves in trouble after accidentally donating a backpack full of marijuana at a local charity shop. They meant to drop off a bag of clothes, but left the wrong bag, which was full of weed. The police were called, and hilarity ensued. Probably not for the guys. Next, two men in England were sentenced to 4 years in prison for cutting down a 300-year-old tree known as the Sycamore Gap. It was a beloved and historic tree and featured in the movie Robin Hood, which the men cut down with a chainsaw for no reason. There are 2 trillion trees on this planet, and they picked the only one they could get arrested for. And finally, a drunk man in Washington was arrested after going to a McDonald's drive-thru trying to pay for his food with rotten fish. Well, I've got Movie Music Madness coming up after this, so don't go anywhere.
0: Alice will be back in a moment. KLOS. 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Now it's time to live them out with the roller coaster you've been waiting for. 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

0: 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It's Movie Music Madness, starring the one and only Alice Cooper.
1: In 2017, Steven Spielberg directed The Post with Tom Hanks as Ben Bradley, editor of the Washington Post. The film is about one very specific decision to publish the Pentagon Papers. The film earned two Academy Award nominations, Best Picture and Best Actress, for Meryl Streep. It's one of the few Spielberg films to go from production to release in under a year. The film opens in 1966 in Vietnam, a dense jungle soldier on patrol, and over his opening scene, Spielberg used Green River by Creedence Clearwater Revival. So here's Green River from The Post.

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0: inside Alice's attic. Your sagacious host could truly benefit from having a yard sale. Who wouldn't be interested in used straitjackets, top hats, guillotines, and leather pants? There's even a lava lamp from his first L.A. apartment. But amongst the flotsam and jetsam of an extraordinarily interesting life are the tantalizing tales that only a Rock and Roll Hall of Famer could deliver. So sit back and enjoy another hour of rock and talk with Alice Cooper.
1: 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And maybe a few you don't want. Anyway, we got a big hour ahead. I've got Cooper's covers of The Doors, then freaky facts that will help you win a bar bet. But we'll finish with some rock trivia in one of the greatest rock bands of all time. But now let's hear some music.
0: Alice's Attic with Alice Cooper.

0: to be creative?
1: Just ask our next artist on Cooper's Covers. And now for something completely unoriginal.
2: In January 1971, the Doors were recording what was considered their finest album, L.A. Woman. Jim Morrison died in Paris just 5 months later. Jim was a big influence on a young Billy Idol. So 17 years later, Billy decided to cover the song L.A. Woman in his album Charmed Life. Idol had been a Doors fan since his teenage years in England. He described Morrison as one of the defining influences on what it meant to be a rock singer. As a side note, the music video for Billy's cover was directed by David Fincher, the same David Fincher who later directed Seven, Fight Club, and Social Network, and The Girl with the Dragon Tattoo. So, let's hear Billy Idol's cover of L.A. Woman. Well,

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0: More of Alice's Attic with Alice Cooper coming up. Alice's Attic with Alice Cooper.
3: Alice Cooper. Elected by us to get you through the night. If you're lucky. Alice's Attic is on 95.5 KLOS.

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1: Ready to learn something? 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All mammals average the same amount of time to pee.
0: Fun and freaky facts, which is on Alice's Attic with Alice Cooper.
1: Unless you're Tom Hanks in A League of Their Own. Leaving the lights on for 8 hours costs an average of 6 cents, or 1 cent for an LED bulb. Most cruise ships have their own morgue, and about 200 people per year die on a cruise. You eat yourself to death. Dead people can get erections for up to 24 hours after death. That's why there's so much in demand. And finally tonight, in Victorian England, it was customary to take a photograph with your dead relatives. Smile. Somebody put a smile on him, okay? All right. Well, I'm going to take a quick break, but I'll be right back with some rock trivia, so stay put.
0: What? You think radio this brilliant is free? We'll be back with more amazing Alice Cooper after the break.
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1: Where did Led Zeppelin record the album In Through the Outdoor? The album was recorded at ABBA's Polar Studios in Stockholm, the first time Led Zeppelin had ever recorded outside of England. John Paul Jones co-wrote six of the seven songs because Jimmy Page was deep in heroin addiction and often didn't arrive at the studio until the middle of the night. So, here's In the Evening from In Through the Outdoor.

0: Unlike Elvis, Alice Cooper has not left the building. We'll return with more Genius Radio after this. 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

found your way to a broadcast that captures the very essence of what has made the medium of radio so magical. 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
1: It's another day here in Alice's Attic. You're more than welcome to come over here and hang out with me in my attic, as long as you accept all liability for being maimed or gravely injured. I'd be happy to have you visit. Anyway, this hour, I'll be giving you an attic classic from a young Greg Lake. Also, be checking my email, and we'll close it out with some rock trivia on Bob Seger. But now, let's get straight to the rock.
0: Alice's Attic with Alice Cooper.

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1: Greg Lake wrote the song from the beginning when he was a teenager in England. He carried it around for years, and when he got into his first major band, King Crimson, in 1969, he brought it to his bandmates and suggested it for their debut album, In the Court of the Crimson King. By the way, if you've never listened to In the Court of the Crimson King by King Crimson, it's one of the great, great, great albums of all time. Robert Fripp listened to it and politely said no, so Greg kept it. And when he left King Crimson in 1970 to co-found ELP with Keith Emerson and Carl Palmer, he brought it with him. And finally, on the Trilogy album in 1972, it had a home. So let's hear From the Beginning by ELP.

0: Alice's Attic with Alice Cooper.
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1: Hi, Alice. A long time ago, I heard you play Tina Turner covering Led Zeppelin's Whole Lot of Love, which blew my mind at the time. I still think it's one of the most surprising covers I've ever heard of Zeppelin. But you should also check out Pink's cover of Baby, I'm Gonna Leave You. I was never a fan of Pink, but it's a really great cover. Check it out, and maybe you can play it on the show. Thanks, Finn. Pink, she is one of the great ladies of rock. She does a great show. She's tough as nails. Well, if you want to tell me your favorite cover of Zeppelin, write to me at alice@alicesattic.com. I'll be back with some more rock trivia after this break.
0: Your teller of Detroit stories, Alice Cooper, will return after these messages.
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2: 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Alice's Attic with Alice Cooper on KLOS. Straight jacket not required. But also not a bad idea.

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1: Which famous backing band did Bob Seger use for the song Sunspot Baby? The Muscle Shoals Rhythm Section. They were the legendary session band out of Alabama who played on Aretha Franklin's Chain of Fools and dozens of other classic soul and R&B recordings. The Bob Seger track Sunspot Baby was the first track he recorded with them. He described the song as an updated take on the Ronnie Hawkins song Mary Lou. Now, the Muscle Shoals Rhythm Section were sort of the Wrecking Crew of the South. The Wrecking Crew in L.A. were the band that played on just about everybody's hit record. So let's hear Sunspot Baby.

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0: You'll laugh. You'll cry. You'll headbang. You'll need to use the bathroom. And your incredibly talented host does all of that at once. So join him on a journey to the center of your mind and stomach. Yes, he's your tour guide to the dark side. Your host with the least body fat. It's Alice's Attic with Alice Cooper.
1: You're back with your tireless host, Alice Cooper. I've outlasted 8 presidents, 5 decades of fashion trends, and every person who told me this whole rock thing was just a phase. And I'm still here, making records and touring. Anyway, this hour we've got rock trivia on one of the most remarkable recordings in the history of popular music. Then for tales, I want to tell you about meeting a man I considered one of the great theatrical geniuses of rock. And then we've got Ann and Nancy Wilson of Heart doing a Cooper's cover of Led Zeppelin. So let's get to it.
0: Alice's Attic with Alice Cooper.

0: Locked in the Attic with Alice Cooper.
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0: Alice Cooper has some rock trivia for you. 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
1: Who was responsible for Queen's Bohemian Rhapsody becoming a hit? A DJ named Kenny Everett. EMI refused to release it as a single, saying that 5 minutes and 50 seconds was too long for radio. So Queen gave a copy to Kenny, who played it 14 times in one weekend without permission, generating so much listener demand that EMI had no choice but to release it. I remember Kenny Everett, and he was a guy that would do that. He was a guy that would go out on the limb for you. So here's Bohemian Rhapsody, Queen.

0: 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Alice's Attic with Alice Cooper.
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0: sifting through the dusty mess of memories and cobwebs inside the mind of a rock icon.
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0: This is Tales from the Attic.
2: Tonight we're going back to the early 70s when Queen and Alice Cooper were both coming up in England. We moved in similar circles, the London rock scene, the same promoters, the same odd backstage geography, where everyone eventually ends up in the same room. Meeting Freddie Mercury for the first time was an experience. I saw them on stage and I went, oh, I really like these guys. Freddie was a very unique character, and at that time, gay was very underground. Nobody knew Elton was gay. Nobody knew Freddie was gay. And so nobody talked about it. Well, if you partied with Freddie Mercury in the 70s, send your stories to alice@aliceisattic.com. Cooper's cover featuring Love Mongers is coming up right after this quick break. So stay right there.
0: Alice will be right back with more rock and roll that doesn't suck.
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This is LA, where it's not just okay to be a freak, it's encouraged. 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

0: flirtation is the sincerest form of flattery. Either that, or they just ran out of song ideas. Whichever the case, here's a Cooper's cover now.
1: Back in 1992, when Cameron Crowe was making the movie Singles, he wanted some original music for the soundtrack. Crowe was married to Nancy Wilson at the time, and Nancy and her sister Anne had been thinking about covering Led Zeppelin for years. The Wilson sisters had grown up listening to Zeppelin, so they formed a side project, the Love Mongers, specifically to play folk and acoustic music that their heart catalog didn't have room for. So when Cameron needed music, he went to his wife. The Love Mongers' version of The Battle of Evermore was recorded live, and its version on single soundtrack. So here's Love Mongers with The Battle of Evermore.

0: 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Alice's Attic with Alice Cooper.
1: Heidi and Frank, they're just all right.
2: The Jack Russell Terrier in Australia was rescued. I guess a neighbor spotted the dog using a drone.
3: The dog was using a drone? That's cute.
2: Yeah, spotted the dog using a drone. It's like, he just flies the drone over the park.
4: Oh, that looks like a good tree to pee on.
2: Yeah.
3: Oh, yeah. Ooh, I could totally poop right there. Look at that. Right there. Oh, that's a butt I'd love to sniff. Look at hers. Ooh, yeah. Mm-hmm. Zoom in, zoom in, zoom in, zoom in. Ooh, yeah.
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0: 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Yep. Metallica. 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Were you there?
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1: It's his name that really stood out for me. 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
2: Frank.
1: His name's spelled anal. A-N-I-L. 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
2: Now, if our last name was Cock Hair, let's just go there. 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
0: As England's football stars Harry Kane and Jude Bellingham join arms, 80,000 World Cup fans sing to them. They join in. So does the whole team. So does the world. Or grow up together to share a moment like this. 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So can music. 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
3: 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Today, we're pressure testing the decisions that can quietly shape retirement income. That and more on today's Kelly's Bull Market News.
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6: 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Welcome. Kelly's Bull Market News is on the air. 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And Kelly's going to be talking about real estate opportunities in this upcoming seminar, again, for accredited investor clients only. Now, for the general public, you can sign up for an excellent conversation with special guest Dr. Joanne Feeney joining Kelly. They're going to be talking about the markets and an economic market update. 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So much to always tell folks about, Kelly, but you have many, many things to tell us about, as always, on the show today.
3: Absolutely. Great information today. This is going to apply to probably 80-90% of our listeners today. So the first segment, Social Security, when to take it. When's a good time to take it for you? We're going to cover some of that today in that first segment. And then we're going into, on the second segment, the tax gap years. So those are the years between retirement and taking Social Security and the RMDs, the required minimum distributions as well. And some tax strategies we have that you may want to look at there for yourself. And then our third segment today, are your investments and retirement dollars doing all they can for you? And let's go over that. And I often say I specialize in creating income, retirement planning, and tax planning as well. So that creating income part, even my high net worth folks really do want to have income created for them. And is your portfolio really creating that for you? So we'll go over that. And then, of course, questions from listeners, my favorite segment. That is our fourth segment today. Again, we're going to talk about creating income, real estate, possibly 1031 exchanges, lots of different topics today. Stay tuned for the whole show. I think it'll be a lot of fun.
6: As always, and vital information, and this is critical here because it's one of those income streams in retirement, Social Security, and one of the few retirement decisions that can affect your income for life in retirement, that claiming age, when you claim, may look personal, but for many couples, it's more than personal. The surviving spouse is affected also. Kelly, why should Social Security claiming be treated as a household income decision and not just a birthday decision?
3: Yeah, it really does, actually. So AP reported that the 2026 Social Security cost of living adjustment, the COLA, they call it, is 2.8%. So that adds about $56 a month on average to your Social Security check. And importantly, Social Security Administration bases that retirement benefit on the earnings history of that person. So they take your top 40 quarters, I believe, believe it is, of your Social Security to come up with that number. And you can always go to ssa.gov, don't forget, to find out what your Social Security payment would be at 62, which is the earliest you can take it. Don't recommend that usually, or full retirement age, which is generally 66 or 67, or age 70. So it goes up a little bit more each year that you wait. So retirees really should feel more confident when claiming their Social Security. You want to coordinate this with your cash flow, your taxes, your spousal protection, as you mentioned, Dave, and portfolio withdrawals as well from your different retirement accounts or your investment accounts. And of course, Social Security does allow you to take Social Security at 62, but claiming before full retirement age, again, 66, 67, can permanently reduce that monthly benefit. So let's make sure we're taking it the right amount for you. And again, this is why I talk so much about planning. Make sure you have a plan. Don't just retire and then try and figure it out from there. Let's have a plan before we retire about when we're going to take Social Security, when those RMDs need to come in, any taxes that might be happening in your overall life. Maybe you're selling your business and you need to avoid and delay some taxes there. Maybe you're selling your primary place of residence and that's going to hit you with a big tax burden too. So again, planning ahead of time is something we do day in and day out and we help people with, and we'd be delighted to do that for you. But really, just call us and get yourself on our calendar, because that's when we are better useful to you, I would say, in creating a plan specifically for you.
6: No doubt. And it's so smart to do that. I mean, I've unfortunately known, just on this subject, Social Security people personally who have made some unfortunate rash decisions there. 800-810-8060 to meet with Kelly. 800-810-8060. You can text that number also if you prefer to text, and that's simply CWA to 800-810-8060. So what gets missed when someone claims, maybe just because they're simply tired of working?
3: Well, Kiplinger reported that the average retired worker Social Security benefit is expected to rise to about $2,071 per month in 2026 after this COLA increase that they just announced. So a claiming decision can affect not just your first check, but decades of inflation-adjusted income as well. And importantly, your health, your savings, your pension income, your spouse's age, your survivor benefits, the taxes, and whether you're going to keep working, that all affects the dollars that come into you. So it's understandable that you want to get this check from Social Security after many years of paying into it. I certainly get that. But we want to take the emotion out, and we want to make sure we're taking it at the right day for you, the right age for you, and the right dollar amount. Because again, every year that you wait, you get a little bit more.
6: Well, it's it. How does that work? Because you said you do. I guess that's one of the reasons it pays to wait.
3: Yeah, while Social Security delayed retirement credits can increase your benefits for each month a worker waits past full retirement age, up to age 70, which is why I say if you wait to age 70, you get the highest dollar amount from Social Security you can get. So if you feel like you're going to live a good long time, maybe into your 80s or more, I mean, my beloved mother is 98.
6: Wow.
3: So I'll live a good long time.
6: And she's traveling still, right?
3: And she's just got back from Paris. Yeah, crazy. But if you wait longer to take it, you get that higher dollar amount. Now, you do get about 8% more per year from 62 to age 70. 8% more is a good return. Mm-hmm. 8% is a great return. So again, you can go to socialsecurity.gov and ssa.gov and find out what the dollar amount would be at 62, 66, 70, and you can see, well, I'd get, you know, this amount if I did it at 62. I'd get way more if I wait to age 70. Again, that's can matter if you feel like you're going to live a good long time. Now, if you don't feel like you're going to live a good long time, maybe you have some health issues or something and you don't feel like you're going to live into your 80s, then taking it earlier might be wise for you. So again, this is the tailor making we do to make sure we're doing the right thing for you based on your life and your spouse's life, perhaps.
6: Right.
3: And you mentioned earlier a spouse. So I always recommend the higher earner take their Social Security later, because if that spouse passes away, then the remaining spouse can now claim that spouse's higher Social Security payment. Theirs will go away, but they get the higher payment. So there's strategy there too, as far as waiting for the higher earner to take the Social Security payment later, or up until age 70. Now, I did have a client come to me, and he was 72 71 or 72, I think, at the time. And we were talking about his income streams and all that. And he says, yeah, I haven't taken Social Security yet. I said, well, you just lost a year or two of income from Social Security because they're not going to make it up for you. And there's no benefit to waiting after age 70. So by all means, definitely take it by age 70. But when we take it, it's important too.
6: Oh, that's where information really helps, having that education, that knowledge. Yeah. But that's unfortunate. All right, so let's bring taxes. Where do they enter the Social Security conversation?
3: Yeah, well, you know, Social Security can be taxed. It can be taxed depending on your household income and your filing status. So your individual retirement account withdrawals, those are the RMDs sometimes, the pensions, that's taxable as ordinary income, your wages, if you're still working, interest and dividends, capital gains, and even tax-exempt interest. They add all that together to find out whether or not your Social Security is taxed to you. So it really depends on the income that you have coming in. So please don't be surprised that if you have to pay some taxes on your Social Security, because unfortunately, it is true. You can pay taxes on Social Security. So let's make sure we're taking Social Security at the right time. Let's make sure we figured out whether or not we're going to have to pay taxes or not, and really coordinate all this together. Very important for you to do that. I would say vitally important for you to do this.
6: Yeah, it really is. Going back to the couples, now let's say they're both healthy. Why, though, still is the surviving spouse part of that claiming decision?
3: Well, again, if the higher earner takes Social Security at 70, don't take it after that, right? As I just said, then that's the highest dollar amount you'll get. So then the remaining spouse will get that higher earner's. Again, theirs is going to go away. The lower income person is going to go away, but they will get the higher dollar amount. And again, this is important planning, right? Because that can be a lot of dollars. I mean, I've seen it $3,000-$4,000 a month sometimes from Social Security. So again, making sure we're taking it at the right time for you and your household, I think, is important. Look at the ages here. Look at what dollar amounts you need from the income you have coming in. You know, it's all important. It really is. And so coordinating all of this is what we do on a daily basis, right? Day in and day out. We try and bring confidence and clarity to all of our clients with, this is my portfolio. It's not doing what I want it to do. How can you help me? Those are the kind of answers we bring to the table. We certainly try to when we sit down with you and go over, okay, this is my portfolio and what do I do with it? A lot of times people have portfolios and it's not doing what they want it to. Maybe it's growth-oriented stocks that they have and they really need to have income and we need to adjust that. And there may or may not be tax consequences to changing that stuff around. So again, this is why I specialize in tax planning too, because if you bring me a portfolio and it's all in the S&P 500, for instance, and you've made a whole lot of money over the last 10 or 20 years, I don't want to just sell it outright because that's going to have a big tax hit for you. So what can we do? And there are a number of things we can do to help you mitigate that. So, you know, retirement isn't an age. I would say it's more of a number. What is your budget? And I talk about that a lot, too. That budget sheet is on my website, californiawealthadvisors.com. Print that out for yourself. Figure out what you spend per month. And then I can look at your portfolio and say, okay, I can create the budget that you have, or I can create more than that, or no, I can't. I can create less than that. So we need to adjust. So the budget sheet is perfect. That's one of the first questions I always ask people is, what is your budget? What do we need to do for you? And we're going to look at your pension. We're going to look at your Social Security. We're going to look at the investment dollars that you have and your retirement dollars as well to create that income for you. Or maybe you have rental properties and we're going to add that income in there as well. 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I make a big deal about that. Have a plan. 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I'm not going to do just vanilla. It's not going to be portfolio A, B, or C. It's actually going to be tailor-made to you, the portfolio we have. 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
6: There's always a reason to be bullish, and that's the topic of conversation every week with Kelly Slott. And we're going to actually talk about being bullish about tax strategies coming up here in just a second. Welcome into Kelly's Bull Market News. 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That is also where you can sign up for webinars, get registered for those that are coming up that we tell you about every week on the show. Most of these are open to the public. Now, there is one coming very soon, and that's Wednesday, August 12th, this Wednesday, in fact, if you are an accredited investor client. It's for accredited investor clients only, and the topic of conversation will be real estate opportunities. Now, Dr. Joanne Feeney joins Kelly September 9th. They're going to have a discussion on the markets and just an overall economic market update. That's going to be a great conversation. 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And there will be tax strategy webinars in the fourth quarter. October 14th is one of those, part of Kelly's Building Foundations for Financial Wealth series, ways to help minimize and manage your tax burden as you head into retirement. That's also open to the public. And as always, we keep you up on upcoming webinars. There are great additional information opportunities provided by Kelly. Now, as we mentioned, tax opportunities here, Kelly, and there's a certain

0: Now, you can take money out before then, but you have to start taking money out at least by you turn 73. So the gap years, that may be the period after your wages. So let's say you retire at 68. Let's give it a year here. So you retire at 68. So now you're not getting a paycheck anymore, and you don't have to take RMDs, those required minimum distributions, until age 73. And let's say you're waiting until age 70 to take Social Security. Well, those are some gap years, some tax gap years. That might be a great time to do some Roth conversions or some management of these different kinds of accounts. So again, there's different choices we can make here, but those different tax gap years are important to really plan a lot of these things. So helping your tax burden, again, if you're selling a business and you're not taking Social Security yet, you're not 73 yet, what are the tax advantage things we can do for you? There's a lot, actually, but it just takes sitting down with us and going over kind of what you have and what you need out of your portfolio, and then we'll kind of create a plan from there. But again, those tax gap years are very important to really consider. What do I need out of these tax gap years, those years? What can I do to help me avoid and delay some taxes, perhaps? And let's set a plan for that. Let's create something for you. And I do work with your tax CPA on this, because there's some things I don't know about taxes and things that maybe that would be important for them to know as well. So again, working with your tax CPA, even your estate planning attorney, I will bring them in as well often. So let's make a plan for this. It's really important for you to do that.
1: Yeah, seize the opportunities. I know Kelly's going to get into more specifics on how we can do that, but first, to reach out to Kelly to talk about that plan for you, 800-810-8060. You can text also, just text the word or the letters, CWA, to 800-810-8060. So getting into more specifics on this, Kelly, what can retirees do during these lower income years?
0: Well, so remember that your tax planning coverage continues to highlight Roth conversions, and that is before the RMDs begin. So importantly, current tax brackets, future RMD sizes, because the more you have in these retirement accounts, the more you have to take out in your required minimum distributions, your Social Security timing, as I mentioned, and your Medicare. Don't forget about that. There's thresholds there. And what is your charitable intent? That can be very tax advantage to you as well. And don't forget state taxes. Every state is different. California, where I live and a lot of my clients live, boy, our state taxes are not low. So we need to consider that. So a Roth conversion means moving pre-tax dollars from a retirement account into a Roth retirement account. And that means you're paying taxes now for it. And that means you could possibly get tax-free income out of that Roth account later. So the goal is to not pay extra taxes for no reason, of course, is deciding whether paying taxes earlier or now may reduce pressure later. And you know, the question I ask a lot of people is, do you think tax rates will be going up? And you know, usually people say, yes, I think tax rates will be going up. Well, then paying taxes at today's tax rate might be more beneficial for you,
1: right,
0: doing a Roth conversion, for instance, than waiting 5 or 10 years from now and doing a Roth conversion. So that's a good thing to consider. And also, don't forget, the inheritance for your kids with a Roth IRA is considered tax-free. And that's wonderful. That's a great benefit that your kids can get, or your beneficiaries can get as well. So a lot of reasons to be looking at these things. So make sure we're doing that for you.
1: And waiting. It's not always good. Like, for instance, waiting until RMD age. If you do that, how can that limit your flexibility?
0: Well, don't forget the RMDs are generally taxable as ordinary income, and they cannot be rolled over into another retirement account. Sometimes people think they can, but they cannot. An RMD, you have to pay the taxes on the amount you take out. So once those RMDs begin, the required withdrawal comes first before any optional Roth conversion planning. So again, doing it sooner rather than later, I think, is a better idea. And I don't want anybody to panic here. This is why I like people to sit down with me before they retire to really go over, this is what I have, this is when I'm going to take Social Security, or when I'm going to have RMDs due, or when I'm going to stop working, and let's plan out the dollars that are coming in and any tax consequences that might be coming in as well. So let's make sure we're looking at perhaps today's tax bill and maybe a larger future tax bill if we are waiting to take withdrawals out, and let's

0: say your account is growing. And so, again, it usually starts around 4% taking out those RMDs from your retirement accounts. So if your $1 million IRA now's turned into $1,200,000, then you've got to take the RMD on $1,200,000, not a million. So again, let's just make sure we're planning on this. It's a good idea to have pre-planning.
1: Oh, definitely. Now, you talked about Social Security timing in the last segment. How could that connect into this tax gap planning?
0: Sure. So claiming Social Security earlier can fill the income gap, right? So when you retire versus having to take the RMDs out. So Social Security may fill in that gap, but it also may reduce some timing issues that you might be looking at here. So importantly, your provisional income, your IRA withdrawals, your Roth income, taxable gains on a sale of something, maybe when your pension's going to start, and certainly spousal benefits too. Maybe you're going to work part-time as well. All these things really do affect all of you, your entire portfolio, I should say, your budget and your income needs and all of that. So let's not wait. Let's start now to plan this, and let's start looking at, well, which income source should I take first? And that's for professional wealth management. We do bring to the table for you to really look at, okay, if we take income from this group of dollars versus this other group of dollars, is there tax consequences to that? And the coordination really can reduce your risk and accidentally taking out too much money from a place that maybe is fully taxable. So again, I want you to have a plan, and that professional wealth management that we bring to the table, I think, will be very helpful to you.
1: And I know you're all about helping or making sure that people don't make mistakes. It's even part of your book. It's the subtitle of your book. What mistakes happen when people just focus on this year's tax bill?
0: Well, yeah, so estimates, the IRS estimated tax rules generally expect taxes to be paid as income is received through withholding and estimated payments or both. So sometimes people forget to do that, which is why I want you to work with a professional CPA, a tax CPA. That's important. So withholding elections, your quarterly payments, your capital gains, your IRA distributions, your pensions, and your state taxes, all these things will affect you. And retirees really can avoid feeling blindsided by these tax burdens that are coming your way if you're working with a professional tax CPA. So I highly recommend you do that. If you do not have your own professional tax CPA to work with, I do have one that I work with, and I did record a seminar with him and my estate planning attorney as well recently. That's on my website, so californiawealthadvisors.com. By all means, go there and watch that. And really have this team on your side and looking at your different tax years when you're taking money. I have a client that's selling his business and he's getting payments over the following years. So there's tax burdens to him when he gets those payments. So we're helping him manage through that so he doesn't have too big of a tax burden. So again, the planning of this is huge, and having professionals on your side, like us here at California Wealth Advisors for the investment side, the tax CPAs we use, and the estate planning attorneys, it's just so important. You really do need to have a team on your side that really can help you. It really can.
1: And I guess we've got time just for a quick question here. They're saying we retired at 64 and 62, and our taxable income suddenly looks low. Should we celebrate that or use it somehow?
0: So you retired younger rather than later. That's fine. So don't forget that you've got withdrawals from different accounts that you may or may not want to take or have to take if you're retiring earlier rather than later, because again, it goes to your budget. What income do you have coming in? So if you're retiring at 64 and 62 and your taxable income looks low, well, maybe something went away. Maybe your paycheck went away. So again, looking at when you have Social Security coming in, when you have pensions coming in, rental property, certainly, maybe you sold a property, now your rental property income is not there anymore. Looking at all of these things is what we professionally do day in and day out. We really do. We love looking at portfolios, hopefully managing them to what you say you want out of that. making sure that your portfolio is creating income if you want, or if it's not creating income, it's got growth to it. Maybe you're more focused on leaving money to your beneficiaries. So, again, looking at your various investment accounts, what they can or can't do for you, again, is what we specialize in doing, and making sure that your portfolio is doing what you want it to do. Again, creating that income, maybe avoiding taxes. Again, I have a lot of clients that are selling their businesses, or they're selling some kind of highly appreciated asset, and there's a lot of taxes to be paid when they do that. Well, what can we do? Are there things we can do? Yes, there are a number of things we can do to help. So again, it just takes sitting down with this, going over what you have. We'll show you what's available to you, what might be appropriate for you at that first meeting. Again, I like that first meeting to be in my Anaheim office or my Santa Barbara office, to really shake your hand, get to know you, find out what you're looking for, find out if I can bring to the table what you're looking for. So if you have at least $1 million, $2 million, $10 million, $100 million, or anywhere in between, give us a call, get yourself on our calendar. My amazing, wonderful staff is waiting for your call right now. We'd be delighted to sit down with you and see if we can help.
1: 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And call in, get on Kelly's calendar, 800-810-8060, 800-810-8060. You can text also CWA to 800-810-8060, 800-810-8060. Kelly's Bull Market News. Kelly, what's next?
0: Having your investment and retirement dollars work for you with a plan is what we will cover next. Keep it right there on Kelly's Bull Market News.
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1: 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I always like to check out photos, too. The photo gallery there, just one of the many things you can do. I did see, Kelly, you've got a great picture of your staff, including you, as the first picture in the photo gallery now, and then you golfing in Scotland, too.
0: Yeah.
1: It was nice.
0: That was fun.
1: Yeah, I bet it was. And you said it was recent, too, right? So you said the weather cooperated, really.
0: Oh, my. It was, the caddies were saying they've never seen weather like that. It was 75 degrees with no wind. It was perfect.
1: Nice.
0: It's
1: well,
0: amazing.
1: You can see that, and actually many other pictures in the photo gallery, CaliforniaWealthAdvisors.com. Click events, get signed up for upcoming webinars. There is one this Wednesday. This is for accredited investor clients only, and it's going to be on real estate. That's going to be the topic of conversation and opportunities there. Also, you can sign up and get registered for Kelly's special guest, Dr. Joanne Feeney. They're going to be talking about the markets and the economy and just a general economic market update, and this is an interesting time for that. So again, that is September 9th. Taxes. That's going to be the subject of conversation in several webinars in the fourth quarter. One is October 14th, and the theme will be ways to help minimize and manage your tax burden as you head into retirement. Again, events tab, CaliforniaWealthAdvisors.com, as we get back into the conversation with Kelly. So, Kelly, speaking of markets, why should retirees pressure test a portfolio after strong market gains?
0: Yeah, so strong market gains. Well, a lot of times I see people that have the Standard & Poor's, the S&P 500 index, for instance, as a large part of their portfolio. And don't forget, the S&P is widely followed index of large U.S. companies and is not equally spread across every stock or sector. And many clients I see have S&P portfolios, and there's absolutely nothing wrong with that. However, when they get to the point of retirement, the pressure testing becomes, well, is my S&P portfolio doing anything for me? Well, it might be growing, but is it paying you any income? And I would say most of those companies don't pay much as far as income streams go. So we need to adjust that portfolio. Well, there may be some tax consequences in doing that. Now, if it's in a retirement account, then there are no tax consequences because you buy and sell things in a retirement account and you're not taxed on the gains, only when you take them out of the account. So those gains, while we're very grateful for them, are not actually doing anything for us once we actually do retire. So if it's not creating income, perhaps, again, we need to adjust the portfolio. Now, you may have the S&P 500, the Russell 1000, anything like that that's a growth-oriented mutual fund, let's say, and there's many of them out there. Maybe that has done absolutely fantastic for you, and that's wonderful. But again, when you have an investment account, maybe a trust account, or even in your retirement accounts, and you have those types of securities, a lot of times they're just not doing what you want them to do. So again, that's the professional wealth management we bring to the table. We are going to look at your overall financial house. What do you need out of it? Is it providing to you what you want? Or do we need to adjust here or there? So again, we may need to sell something to then put it into something different that perhaps creates income or has some tax advantages to it. And I don't want to just hit you with that. I do want to work with your tax CPA on that. So again, we want to help minimize and manage your tax burden as you head into retirement. And again, selling a business, selling a portfolio that maybe is not doing what you need it to do now is important. And, making your portfolio really what you want it to be.
1: Definitely. So the concentration risk, when someone owns broad market funds, what is that?
0: So a broad market fund is heavily influenced by a small number of very large companies, and it's important to look at the sector weight, the top holdings, the taxable gains that might be coming out of that, i.e. your retirement income needs at that point, and how much risk the household can tolerate. So retirees should not feel misled by broad diversification at all, and indexes change as the market changes too. But recent reporting has tied much of the concentration conversation to technology and artificial intelligence, AI-related companies, which certainly is more risky than maybe a blue-chip, old-time type of company. So what does your portfolio actually have in it? And sometimes these broad-ranging funds shift more in one area, like I mentioned, tech and AI, from something that maybe was more conservative. And so, again, looking at your portfolio, what are you actually invested in? Is it doing what you want it to do? Or is there too much risk now that you are retired? Now, if you're younger and you don't mind risk, that can be perfectly great for you. But if you're older and you really need income out of this, or you just don't want to have that downside risk that you might have with tech and AI, I mean, really over the last few months, tech and AI really has taken a hit, and it came back and it took a hit. So if you don't want that in your portfolio anymore, then we need to adjust. We need to move things around a little bit.
1: Definitely the strategies Kelly will talk to you about, and it all comes with good solid planning. 800-810-8060, 800-810-8060. You can text also CWA to 800-810-8060. We talk about sequence of returns risk a lot here. I mean, why is that different after your retirement starts?
0: Well, sequence of return risk means poor returns early in retirement, and it can do more damage when withdrawals are happening. So if your account goes down a lot right at retirement, then that could be a problem because perhaps you're taking out less income than you thought you could, because now the value of your portfolio might be less. That's sequence of returns risk. So you need to look at the withdrawal rate, your cash reserves, your income floor, that's your budget, your portfolio mix, the inflation. I always say to my clients, we need to do something to keep up with inflation each year, and then how quickly spending can adjust as well. So you have your budget, but that can go up and down based on how you're spending your money. And the answer here is not predicting the markets. It's designing a plan that can handle different kind of markets. And so having a plan is important. Having diversification is important. And I want you to think about withdrawals that you're taking from your accounts. Are we taking from safer kind of assets, or are we taking from our riskier assets as far as withdrawals are going? And again, it's the plan. We got to have a plan for this. Don't just take money here or there. Let's have a plan from when we're taking money, where we're taking it from, the tax consequences that might come from doing that. And it's really been thoughtful. And again, this is what I specialize in doing. I do it day in and day out. And I really try to help people as best I can with the tax consequences or the income needs that they have, and making sure the portfolio is doing what you want it to.
1: And so part of your process is the mass proprietary process, which safety is a part of that. How should safe money fit without abandoning the growth part of that?
0: Yeah, well, that's why I created the mass proprietary process, because M is the market. That's stocks, bonds, and mutual funds. Now, we can create income off of that, and we can have growth off of that as well. Now, again, there's downside that can happen. There's risk that can happen with the markets. And then A is alternatives. Those are investments that are not in the stock market. They are generally real estate, oil and gas, anything that does not go up and down with the stock market. And, of course, there's risk involved in that as well. They're not liquid types of investments, but they can create income, and you can have tax advantage income. You can have tax write-offs in that section as well. So that can be great. And then S is the safe money, as you mentioned earlier. Safe is insured types of products backed by the claims paying ability of those insurance companies that can give you downside protection. It can give you income for life. It can give you lots of different things. Even long-term care, we can add to those kind of policies these days. So again, having the correct diversification for you. And a lot of times I do put money in each one of the sections of my mass proprietary process because it does allow for diversification and it does allow for asset allocation as well. And I think those are core risk management concepts in overall financial houses. So safe money or protected income assets may support your near-term spending, your long-term spending as well. And then having some growth assets, certainly maybe some risk involved there too, but that might be in the stock market, and that might support the longer-term inflation hedges that we are looking for in portfolios as well. And you don't need to choose between hiding from the market and betting the whole retirement on the market either. Again, setting up the mass proprietary process for you might be a really good idea because it does create diversification in your portfolio. And the strongest plan is every dollar has a job. And whether it's in the market and taking risk or in alternative investments that's not going up and down with the market or in safe insured types of products, then that will give you, in my opinion, a more balanced portfolio and hopefully doing what you want your portfolio to do. So again, every client that comes to us is different with what they need, what they want, and what I can create off of the portfolio too. All comes into play. So let's make sure we actually have looked at that for you and created the right plan for you.
1: And when someone shifts to retirement, I mean, it is a strategic shift also. What signs show that their portfolio may still be built for accumulation instead of retirement income?
0: Well, a portfolio may look successful on a statement, but still lack a withdrawal process. Maybe there's no income being generated because it's more growth oriented. So where your monthly income comes from, which accounts is tapped first? Is it tax exempt? Is it taxable? What year do we need to take it out in? All these things come into play. So retirees really deserve more than a balanced portfolio. They need a paycheck strategy, really. You got to replace your paycheck once you retire. Have an income strategy. I like to call it a play check because I want you to have fun in retirement too. And so sometimes market gains can turn income, you can turn income in from your market gains if you adjust that well. But again, we look at the tax decisions, we look at the downside that might be happening. And then again, that's the professional wealth management we bring to the table. So we want to make sure that our clients don't have a lot of the fears, the confusions we see out there. And some of the fears are we're running out of money. I have a lot of clients that are concerned about that. They might have large portfolios, but they still worry about that. So actually coming up with a plan will help alleviate that. Well, it will show at least some income streams that can be coming in potentially off of your portfolio. I have a lot of clients that are concerned about inflation, as you should be, because you've got to keep up with inflation in your portfolio as well. A lot of health expenses, people are concerned about that. Medicare, when to take that. Long-term care, that's important to a lot of folks too. Managing unexpected expenses, that can be a surprise for a lot of folks too. So do you have money that's saved as emergency funds? And that's important to do. And then certainly I have a lot of clients that are concerned about the market. A lot of times people come to me with $1 million, $2 million, $5 million in their 401ks or their pensions, and it's all in the market. That's just the only choices they give you. And they're worried about that because that can have a lot of risk to it. So that's, again, why I created the Mass Proprietary Process. M is the market, A is alternatives, and S is safe money. Then you have diversification. You're not all tied to the stock market. So I prefer that for clients because I think it does bring more peace of mind and comfort. And that's my opinion, but I do believe that that does work that way. So if you want to sit down with me with us, go over what you have, give us a call, get yourself on our calendar in our Anaheim office or our Santa Barbara office. If you have at least $1 million, $2 million, $10 million, $100 million, or anywhere in between, we'd love to sit down and talk with you, go over what you have, create a plan specifically for you, and hopefully meet your financial needs. So give us a call today.
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1: We're going to move into questions, the Q&A segment of the show we've been doing for years with Kelly Slott, Kelly's Bull Market News. Thanks so much for listening. 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It's wherever you get your podcast. And I'll tell you an easy way to access it. 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That is Kelly's firm. She is the president and CEO of this firm. And it's all about proper financial and retirement planning with Kelly and her team. Her book is The Great Retirement Mystery, How to Avoid the Six Biggest Blunders. It's just yet another way Kelly gets out vital information, as she does in webinars that she hosts throughout the year. There's one coming up this Wednesday, in fact, and this one is for accredited investor clients only. Real estate, the topic, it's this Wednesday. If you are an accredited investor client, you can get signed up there. Now, general public invited to come out and or actually just online, enjoy the conversation Kelly will have with Dr. Joanne Feeney. She's the special guest speaker with the conversation on the economy and the markets and an economic market update. And that is going to be September 9th and October 14th. That is when Kelly is hosting one of several in the fourth quarter about taxes. What a good time to talk about that fourth quarter of the year. This one, October 14th, ways to help minimize and manage your tax burden as you head into retirement. Events, CaliforniaWealthAdvisors.com, and be sure to follow on LinkedIn and Facebook. Well, Kelly, let's jump into questions here. Anaheim kicks it off. First off, complimenting you, saying you are so knowledgeable, and thank you for all of your insights. Now, what they want to know is, how do you come up with investment portfolios for your clients?
0: That's a great question. You know, I don't do just portfolio A, B, or C. And I see a lot of advisors out there do that. And if that's what you're interested in, that's great. There's no problem with that. I like to be more tailor-made than that. So portfolio A, B, or C may not be appropriate for you, especially if none of those create income, perhaps, that you're looking for. Or they, or you need some tax advantages, perhaps. Those portfolios generally won't do that. So how I come up with portfolios is, first of all, ask you a lot of questions. What's your budget? What assets do you have? What are you trying to do with your portfolio? What do you need out of it? So I'm going to ask you a lot of questions first before I come up with any recommendations for you. And then generally, I will follow the mass proprietary process, which is what I came up with years ago to really help people understand how investments work. Everything on the planet is in the mass and proprietary process. No matter what you have, it's there somewhere. So M is the market. That's stocks, bonds, and mutual funds. A lot of clients in 401ks and pensions, that's where they're at in the market. Again, stocks, bonds, and mutual funds. Nothing wrong with any of that. I do enjoy that myself. I create a lot of income out of that. There's a lot of growth that can be had out of that as well. But if certainly there is risk. Markets certainly go up and down. So a lot of times clients don't want to have so much in the markets anymore once they get close to retirement. So that's why I look at the A side. That's the alternative side. That's real estate. It's oil and gas. It's anything that does not go up and down with the stock market. Now, I can create income out of that and even tax advantage income out of that. I can create growth out of that as well. And those are all wonderful. However, it's not liquid. It's not like stocks, bonds, and mutual funds that you can buy and sell in a day. The alternative side is not that way. It's like owning an apartment building or something like that, that you don't buy today and sell tomorrow, for instance. But it has a lot of benefits to it. So the A side is a great place to go as far as creating portfolios for folks. And then I also look at the safe side, the S side of the mass proprietary process. That's insured products backed by the claims paying ability of those insurance companies. A lot of times we can add long-term care to maybe old policies that you have. If you have an old annuity, for instance, or you have a life insurance policy that does not have long-term care, a lot of times we can do what's called a 1035 exchange, update that so that would have long-term care. Many of our clients are very concerned about health care, so that's a great addition. You can get to that. We can have annuities that are backed by the claims paying ability of companies that have been around a very long time that might pay you income for life or might give you downside protection. There's lots of different ins and outs and riders we can do on those policies. And it, again, just depends on you and what you're looking for. So again, how I come up with portfolio really is based on you. What do you need? What do you want? What's available to you that might satisfy what you want? So again, the tailor making is what we're very well known for here. And we'll do that for you too if you sit down with us and you want us to work with you. But let's have that first meeting to see if we're a good fit and make sure I can bring to the table what you're looking for.
1: 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Questions for Kelly. Newport Beach, I have sold a rental property, but I really don't want to pay the taxes on all my gains. Can you help?
0: So we do 1031 exchanges, and you have to be an accredited investor client for those as well. So when we look at a 1031 exchange, you're generally selling one investment property and purchasing another. If the IRS requirements are met, you may be able to defer capital gains taxes on that exchange. So if you have a rental property and you're tired of managing it, and you want to sell it, but you don't want to pay the taxes, but you still want the income coming in, that's when people come to us, because we do have 1031 exchanges we can put you into. Now, again, you have to be an accredited investor client to work with us for those. But if that's of interest to you, then by all means, give us a call. We would be delighted to sit down with you and kind of show you what we can do. A lot of times we can create tax advantage income for you. Maybe you're not getting tax advantage income now from your rental property. Maybe you've owned it for a very long time, and all the income coming in is taxes, ordinary income. And maybe you want to avoid that. Maybe you want to change that for yourself. So we potentially could help you with that. And again, based on your needs, wants, desires, and the rules of the IRS and all of that that goes together. And that's, again, why I like to work with CPAs, too, to go over this and make sure we're doing the right thing for you. So if you have that situation, by all means, give us a call, and we'll see what we can do for you.
1: 800-810-8060, 800-810-8060. 8060 from L.A. I am selling my business, and I'm going to have huge taxes unless I do something. So my question is, what can I do? Because I hate paying taxes.
0: I have quite a number of clients that hate paying taxes. So if you're selling your business and you're going to have huge gains, because a lot of times clients start with nothing and they build their business up to $1 million, $5 million, $10, $50 million, which is fantastic. I'm very proud of people that do that. But when you go to sell it and you're going to get a check, then there's a lot of taxes you're going to have to pay there. So yes, there's quite a number of things we can do. And that's the A side of my master proprietary process, the alternative side. Because we can look at opportunity zones. We can look at oil and gas tax write-off programs. We can look at different kinds of trusts you can set up as well. Now, again, you have to be an accredited investor client to work with us for these, but call us, get yourself on our calendar. Let's go over where you're at, what you're trying to do. Selling your business might be something you want to do. I have clients that sell their primary places of residence too, and they need to, or they want to, avoid and delay as much taxes as they can. So we show them the programs that are available to them, again, working with their tax CPA as well. And we usually can't mitigate all taxes, but as much as we can might be the way to go for you. So again, coming and sitting down with us, let us educate you on what's available to you, and then we'll figure out from there what's appropriate or not based on your needs, wants, and desires. So again, if that's you, just give us a call.
1: 800-810-8060, and you can also text CWA 800-810-8060. Well, here's one from Santa Barbara. They're saying, I'm retiring next month, and I have $2.3 million in my retirement accounts. Now, I need to create income once I retire. Will you help me with that?
0: Yes, I will. Okay, so you have $2.3 million in your retirement accounts. Okay, so that means at this moment, assuming these are all regular IRA or 401k accounts, not Roths, then whatever income I do create out of those accounts will be taxed as ordinary income. So you're retiring next month. So again, I talked about in my earlier segment, do we have any gap years there? You're retiring next month. But is there some gap years before you're starting to take Social Security, or maybe your pension starts? Maybe we can do some Roth conversions in there to then create some tax-free income coming out of these types of retirement accounts if we structure it correctly. So yes, I can create income. I specialize in creating income, tax planning, and retirement planning. So it sounds like you're the perfect kind of client for me. And I'm probably the perfect type of advisor for you as well, because I do specialize in those things. And you asked about creating income, and I do that for quite a number of our clients. So yes, we create income in many ways. Again, I use the master proprietary process. M is the market, A is alternatives, S is safe money. So M is the market. I do a lot of higher income oriented types of stocks that create that monthly income for you, and that's great. My clients tend to love that. We look at the alternative sides. A lot of the real estate or oil and gas programs we have create nice streams of income as well. And then the S side, that's the safe side, that's insured products backed by the claims paying ability of the insurance companies. Those a lot of times will pay income streams as well. So we have a lot of ways we can create income. We're not going to put you in portfolio A, B, or C, because that's probably not going to satisfy everything that you're doing. So creating income, again, is one of the things we do specialize in, and bringing to the table a lot of things that maybe you were not aware of. They're not new. Maybe your advisor that just showed you portfolio A, B, or C, or mutual fund A, B, or C, doesn't do all the things we do, because we are a full service advisory firm. We do a lot of different things. And again, it's based on you. It's based on what you need out of your account. So again, if that's you, give us a call and get yourself on our calendar, because we'd be delighted to show you what's available to you.
1: And speaking of getting on the calendar, Kelly, in the time we have, if you could just give us an idea of what someone can expect when they do meet with you, what happens?
0: Great question. Well, so when I meet with somebody for the first time, again, I prefer to be in person, because I do want to shake your hand and get to know you, look you in the eye, you look me in the eye, figure out whether or not we're a good fit. If we are a good fit, let's move forward from there. So the first meeting, I will ask you a lot of questions. I love it when people bring me the budget sheet and the bucket list and the asset sheet. All of those are on my website under the services tab. You can print all those out, fill them out, and bring them in to me. Or if we're doing a Zoom meeting, you can email them to me or something, because I like to see what you have. And I want you to know what you have, especially your budget. That's one of the first questions I ask, especially when someone's getting closer to retirement. You're retiring soon. What is your budget? What do you need to live on? Is it $5,000 a month, $10,000, $50,000 a month? Whatever it is, I just need to know what that number is. And then I need to ask you, well, what assets do you have? What do you have pension coming in? Do you have rental properties? How do we satisfy that budget? And if we don't have a plan, we might not be able to satisfy the budget yet. But if we come up with a plan, hopefully we can satisfy that budget for you. So filling out those pieces of paper are great to fill before the first meeting. If you don't bring it in with you, that's okay. I'll just ask you a lot of questions and I'll go from there. Any financial statements that you have, that's always great to bring as well. I do like looking at tax returns as well, if that's convenient to bring with you. So all that data is great. And if you don't bring any of it with you, that's fine. But if you bring that with you or some of it with you, that's very helpful to me to then come up with a plan that's designed specifically for you. So again, I want you to have confidence and clarity when you get to retirement. And the customization, and we're not doing vanilla here, we're doing customization for you, I think is important. And again, that's what we specialize in doing and really helping people with that. So having investment strategies that are appropriate for you, looking at your financial security, what's important for you there, and hopefully creating a comfortable retirement for you is our aim. And we really do love doing that. So if you want to meet with us, come meet with us in the Santa Barbara office or the Anaheim office. Let me shake your hand, get to know you. 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So give us a call today. 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
1: 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And that events tab, that's how you get signed up for the webinars that we tell you about. And also how you keep up with what's coming up in webinars that Kelly will host throughout the, each year, I should say. It's been a busy 2026. And we'll see you next week with Kelly Slaught and Kelly's Bull Market News.
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8: And welcome back to The Gold Show, folks. I am your host, Walt Phillips. This broadcast is brought to you by my very good friends at the Reagan Gold Group. And folks, I want to start today a little differently. I want to just talk to you. Not at you, but talk to you. The way I would if we were sitting across the table from each other with cups of coffee in our hands. Because I hear from a lot of people every single week, good, hardworking people, people in their 60s, 70s, and 80s, people who did everything right. They worked hard. They saved. They put their money where they were told to put it. They played by the rules their entire lives. And right now, a lot of those people are scared, not because they did anything wrong, but because the world around them has stopped making sense. They turn on the news and one channel tells them the economy is booming and the other channel tells them that we're headed for a crash. They go to the grocery store and they can't believe what things cost now. They look at their retirement accounts and they see the numbers bouncing around like a yo-yo. They hear about the national debt, the inflation, the wars overseas, the political chaos in Washington, and they don't know who to trust. They don't know what's real. They don't know what to do. Now, if that's you, if you're sitting there right now feeling overwhelmed, feeling like the world has lost its mind, and frankly, a lot of us do, I want you to hear me when I say this. I understand. I hear you. And today, I'm going to give you something that the financial news networks will never give you. I'm going to give you clarity. But before we get into it, folks, I want you to grab a pen. Write this number down right now. 1-800-702-2212. That is the Reagan Gold Group. Again, folks, 1-800-702-2212. Or you can go to ownrealgold.com. Again, that is ownrealgold.com. Fill out a few simple questions and someone from the Reagan Gold Group will call you right away. And by the end of this segment, you're going to understand exactly why you need to call that number. Now, real quick, folks, I want to get one piece of housekeeping out of the way. I'm not a financial advisor, but I am a guy who looks at the data, connects the dots, and tells you the truth that Wall Street doesn't want you to hear. And the truth today is one of the most important things I have ever said on this show. And here is the clarity that I promised you. Here is the one thing I want you to take away from everything that I say today. We live in a world where almost nothing is consistent. The stock market goes up when the news is bad and down when the news is good. The government tells you inflation is under control, but your insurance premium just doubled and your property taxes went up 20%. The politicians in Washington can't agree on anything. The Federal Reserve raises rates, then cuts rates, then raises them again. Nobody knows what is coming next. The whole system feels like it's making it up as it goes along. And that inconsistency is exhausting. It is disorienting. It is designed to keep you confused because a confused person doesn't act. A confused person stays exactly where they are, which is exactly where the system wants them. But here's the thing. In the middle of all that chaos, there is one asset. Just one. And that has never lied to you. That asset has never lied to you. It's never gone to zero. It has never been printed into oblivion. That has never been bailed out by a government. That has never needed a rescue package or a stimulus check to survive. And that's called gold and silver. Now think about what I just said. Every single fiat currency in the history of human civilization, every single one has eventually failed. The Roman denarius, the German Reichsmark, the Zimbabwean dollar, the Venezuelan bolivar, they all started the same way. A government said, trust us, this paper is worth something. And they all ended the same way. The government printed too much of it, and the paper went back to its true intrinsic value, which is zero. We have 247 years of American history, and in that time, the dollar has lost over 97% of its purchasing power. 97%! The dollar you hold today is worth 3 cents compared to what it was worth when this country was founded. That's not an opinion, that is the math. And right now, we're adding billions of dollars to our national debt every single day. The interest payments on that debt alone, not paying down a single dollar of what we owe, just the interest, now exceeds our entire national defense budget. Let that sink in. We're spending more money just to service our debt than we are to protect our own country. Gold does not do any of that. Gold has been a store of value for 5,000 years. 5,000 years! Before the United States existed, before Rome existed, before the pyramids were built, gold was already being used as money, and it still is today. You know what a Roman soldier was paid in? Gold. You know what that same amount of gold buys today? Not just the same thing, more. A Roman legionary's monthly gold pay would have covered his tunic, his sandals, a decent meal. That same amount of gold today does not just buy you the outfit. It covers the outfit, the shoes, the dinner, and probably makes a dent in your mortgage payment as well. Gold has not just held its value over 5,000 years. It has grown. It has outpaced every paper currency ever created, while those currencies were being destroyed by the people who printed them. So here's the question that I want you to sit with. Do you want to hedge your future, your retirement, your legacy, everything you spent your life building on a fiat system that has a 100% failure rate throughout history? Or do you want to hedge your future on the one thing that has never failed? The one thing that has never lied? That's not a trick question, folks. That is the opportunity of a lifetime staring at you right in the face. Now, folks, if you were with me last week, right, you heard me talk about the 1975 moment. I talked about how in 1974, when Americans were first allowed to own gold again, the price was around $200 an ounce. And then it dropped. It pulled back to around $100, and the public panicked. The people who bought at $200 could not sell fast enough at $100. Their brains worked backwards. They bought high and sold low out of fear. And then gold went from $100 to $850 an ounce over the next 5 years. Now, I bring that up again today, not to repeat myself, but because we're living that exact same moment right now. Gold pulled back from its all-time high of $5,589 in January, and right now I'm watching people freeze. I'm watching people hesitate. I'm watching the public do the same thing they did in 1975, and that's get scared at exactly the wrong moment. And I don't want you to be that person. Not again. Now, the opportunity is right in front of you. But opportunities don't wait, folks. And that is why I want you to call the Reagan Gold Group right now. Again, folks, that number is 1-800-702-2212, or you can go to ownrealgold.com. 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Keep listening, because what I'm about to share with you next is going to change the way that you see everything. Now, I'm not just asking you to take my word for it. I'm going to show you the receipts. So, folks, I was listening to an interview this week with Andy Shechtman. Now, he is one of the most connected, plugged-in people in the entire precious metals industry. He sees the physical movement of metal across the globe. He talks to the mints, the refiners, the people moving literal tons of gold and silver. And he said something that every single person listening to this show needs to hear, and something that really stood out to me. He said, and I quote, "The public got scared out, and the smart money jumped in with both feet." That is what's happening right now. While the public is looking at the daily price action and getting nervous, the people who actually understand the fundamentals are loading up. And I'm not talking about small players. I'm talking about the biggest institutions on the planet. Central banks brought 289 tons of gold in the second quarter of 2026 alone. That is a record high. These are the same institutions that print the paper money that you have in your wallet right now. They're taking their own paper profits and converting them into physical gold as fast as humanly possible. China imported 173% more silver in March than their 10-year historical average. 173% above average. They're not buying silver because they think it's pretty. They're buying it because they know the next century of industrial civilization, solar energy, electric vehicles, AI data centers, advanced medical technology, it all runs on silver, folks. And they are positioning themselves to control that supply before the rest of the world wakes up. And then there's the European Central Bank. The ECB just released a reserve report confirming something that should have been front page news on every newspaper in America. For the first time in modern history, gold has overtaken U.S. Treasuries as the world's number one reserve asset. Gold now makes up 27% of global official reserves. U.S. Treasuries have fallen to 22%. Now, the central banks of the world, the very institutions that manage the global economy, are now holding more wealth in physical gold than they are in the United States government debt. They're quietly dumping paper promises and buying physical reality. They're doing exactly what the smart money did in 1975. They're positioning themselves before the system breaks. And if you want to know where this is all heading, listen to what the analysts are saying. Pierre Lassonde, co-founder of Franco Nevada, one of the most legendary names in the gold mining industry, is publicly calling for gold at $17,000 an ounce by 2030. He said $17,000 is the floor. Jim Rickards, monetary economist, Wall Street attorney, best-selling author of The Currency Wars and The New Case for Gold, and a man who has advised the U.S. Department of Defense and Intelligence Community on financial warfare, has said $10,000 gold by the end of this year would not surprise him, with a long-term target of $20,000 or higher. David Hunter of Contrarian Macro Advisors is calling for $20,000 gold and $1,000 silver. And even the big Wall Street banks, Wells Fargo, Bank of America, are projecting gold at $6,000 or more by year's end. Now, folks, I'm not here to tell you that gold is going to $20,000 next Tuesday. Nobody knows exactly when. Nobody can predict markets. But here's what I do know. Gold has already gone from under $2,000 just a few years ago to hitting an all-time high of $5,589 in January of this year. It has already more than doubled. And the analysts who called that move are now saying the next leg is even bigger. Think about what that means for someone who acts today versus somebody who waits. If you're sitting on $100,000 in a paper IRA right now, a paper IRA that is subject to market crashes, inflation, and the whims of Wall Street, and you roll that into a precious metals IRA, and gold moves to even half of what these analysts are projecting, your wealth does not just grow, it transforms. The paper IRA is at the mercy of the system. The precious metals IRA is protected from it. That is the difference. And that is the kind of move that creates generational wealth, the kind that changes your family's financial future for decades. And silver? David Morgan, known as the Silver Guru, one of the most respected silver analysts in the world, is saying north of $100 an ounce in the near term, and potentially much, much higher after that. Silver is still historically undervalued relative to gold. The gold-to-silver ratio is completely out of whack with historical norms. And when silver catches up, and it always catches up, the move is going to be fast and it's going to be violent. So let me ask you folks something. You just heard what the central banks are doing. You just heard what the ECB confirmed. You just heard what the biggest analysts in the world are projecting, the most brilliant minds in the world, should I say, and gold is sitting near $4,000 an ounce right now, which means if even the most conservative of these projections is right, the people who act today are going to look back on this moment as one of the best financial decisions that they ever made. So what are you waiting for? What is the sign that you need? Are you waiting for the dollar to somehow become the strongest currency on the planet again? Newsflash, folks, that ship has sailed a long time ago. Are you waiting for Washington to fix the national debt? I've been watching this for a long time, and I'm still waiting on that one. The central banks are not waiting. China is not waiting. The ECB is not waiting. They are acting right now while you were listening to this. The smart money is moving. And the question is, are you? 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Now, I know what some of you were thinking. You're listening to me. You agree with the math. You see the inflation at the grocery store. You understand what the central banks are doing, and you want to protect your money. But you're thinking, Walt, all my money's tied up in an IRA. It's in my 401k from my old job. I can't touch it without paying massive taxes and penalties. And I hear that every single week. And every single week, I have to tell people the same thing. That is the biggest myth in the financial world, and your broker loves that you believe it. Now, here's the truth, folks. You can take the money in your existing IRA or your old 401k and roll it over into a precious metals IRA. You do not pay a dime in taxes to make the transfer. You do not pay a single penalty to the IRS. It is direct legal government approved transfer from a paper account into a physical asset account. Instead of your retirement being backed by stocks and bonds, digital entries on a screen that can be wiped out in the market crash. It is backed by physical investment grade gold and silver. Real metal sitting in an IRS approved depository in your name. So why didn't your broker tell you about this? Why didn't the guy who manages your retirement account mention that this was an option? Because if you move your money into physical gold, he stops making fees on it. It's that simple. He's not protecting your money. He's protecting his commission. They want you to think it's complicated. They want you to think it's a headache. They want you to stay exactly where you are, bleeding purchasing power every single year so they can keep charging you fees to manage a portfolio that's losing to inflation. You know, I think about the people that are listening to this right now. A lot of you grew up in a different era, a simpler time. You remember when you could walk into a diner with your buddy, slide into a booth and get a milkshake for a quarter. A movie ticket cost you 50 cents. You could take a date out for a night and come home with change in your pocket. That world made sense. A dollar meant something. Nobody told you back then that the system was quietly being rigged against you. Nobody sat down and said, hey, every dollar you save is going to be worth less and less every single year by design. You worked hard, you saved, you did everything right, and the system

0: 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Now, we're coming to the end of this segment, and I want to talk to you directly, just you and me, folks. I get fired up on this show. I raise my voice sometimes, and I know some people say, Walt, calm down. But I cannot calm down because I'm watching a slow-motion train wreck, and I'm watching good, hard-working people sitting on the tracks. You did not work your entire life to spend your 70s worrying about the price of eggs. You didn't sacrifice and save for decades so that the Federal Reserve could print your purchasing power into oblivion. You did everything right. You played by the rules. You paid your taxes. You showed up every day. And the system is failing you. The people running the system are not coming to save you. The government is not going to suddenly balance the budget. The inflation is not going to magically disappear. The dollar is not going to regain the purchasing power it has been losing for 50 years. And I'm going to ask you one more time because I need this to land. What are you waiting for? Are you waiting for things to get worse before you act? Because by the time it is obvious to everyone, the opportunity will be gone. The people who win in these moments are the ones who see it coming and act before the crowd does. That is you. You are listening to this right now for a reason. Do not walk away from this and do nothing. I want to talk about what you're leaving behind. You want to leave something for your kids, for your grandkids. You want the sacrifice to mean something beyond your own lifetime. What happens to that legacy when the dollar loses another 30% of its value over the next decade? What happens to that inheritance when the market crashes and takes half of it with it? Gold doesn't do that, folks. Silver does not do that. Physical precious metals have been the most reliable way to transfer wealth across generations for 5,000 years. The Romans used it. The Egyptians used it. Every civilization that ever built something worth passing down, use gold and silver to protect it. You are not just buying gold for yourself. You're buying it for the people who come after you. And I'm not yelling at you. I'm talking to you like a friend who knows something that you need to hear. I want you to have peace of mind. I want you to sleep at night knowing that no matter what happens in Washington, no matter what the stock market does, no matter how much money the government prints, your wealth is anchored in something real. Something that has never lied, something that has been consistent for 5,000 years in a world that has forgotten what consistency even means. Now, folks, pick up the phone, make the call. It is the easiest thing in the world, and it could be the most important financial decision that you ever make. Call the Reagan Gold Group, 1-800-702-2212. 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It's a free call. There is no commitment, no pressure. The only risk, folks, is doing nothing. Folks, I'm Walt Phillips. Do not go anywhere. In segment two, I am bringing Carl back on the show. The central banks, the ECB report, analyst targets, all of it. You're not going to want to miss what he has to say. I will be right back, folks, on The Gold Show, and I'll see you very soon.
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7: And welcome back to the Gold Show, folks. I am Walt Phillips, and if you were with us in the first segment, I hope you are still sitting down because we covered a lot of ground. We talked about what Andy Shechtman is seeing on the ground. Record central bank buying, record silver imports out of China, the biggest COMEX deliveries ever. We talked about the European Central Bank confirming for the first time in modern history that gold has overtaken U.S. Treasuries as the world's number one reserve asset. We talked about the analysts, Wells Fargo, Bank of America, Pierre Lassonde, Jim Rickards, David Hunter, all pointing to gold prices that would have sounded like science fiction just a few years ago. 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It is important. It's the kind of information that can genuinely change the trajectory of your financial future. Now, before we get into it, folks, and I bring on my special guest for this part of the show, write this number down for me one more time. 1-800-702-2212. Again, that is my friends at the Reagan Gold Group. That number is 1-800-702-2212, or you can go to ownrealgold.com. Keep it close, because by the time this conversation is over, you're going to want to call it. Now, real quick, folks, I am not a financial advisor, but guess what? I have something even better for you. I have one of the top precious metals analysts in the entire country, my very good friend Carl, who all of you at home already know, coming back on the show right now. Carl, welcome back, my friend.
8: Well, thanks so much for having me. I appreciate it, as always.
7: Absolutely. Absolutely, Carl. Always good to have you here, man. And listen, Carl, I just want to jump right in, dude, because we covered a lot in the first segment, and I want to get your take on all of it. And here's what I laid out for the audience, right? Just to catch you up to speed here. Andy Shechtman, who you know, Carl, is saying the pullback that we just saw in gold and silver was not a breakdown. It was a buying opportunity that the smart money seized with both feet. Central banks brought 289 tons of gold in the second quarter of 2026, a record. China imported 173% more silver in March than their 10-year historical average. And the ECB just confirmed that gold has overtaken U.S. Treasuries as the world's number one reserve asset. 27% of global reserves in gold versus 22% in U.S. Treasuries. And then we have the analyst calls, Carl, like Wells Fargo at 61 to 6,300 by year's end for gold. Pierre Lassonde at 17,250 by 2030. Jim Rickards saying 10,000 this year wouldn't be a surprise to him. And David Hunter, this is the best of them all, at 20,000 gold and $1,000 silver long term. And Carl, so this is my question, buddy. When you look at all of that together, the central banks, the ECB report, the analyst target, what's your read on where we're at right now? And what does all this tell the person sitting at home with their retirement sitting in a paper account?
8: You know, the rocket ship's getting ready to take off. You know, I mean, you can't be in this position. And when you're watching, you know, these records being hit in the metals industry, you know, those numbers you just talked about, I mean, the writing's on the wall. You know, I mean, unfortunately, folks that are sitting at home, you know, we're going to get, you know, if you're not doing something, you're going to get left in the dust.
7: Absolutely.
8: You know, I mean, you can't keep up this, you know, robbing Peter to pay Paul system that's been going on for all these years here in this country without some repercussions. And right now the repercussions are, you know, it's there. It's hitting you right in the face. I mean, and if it's not, you better open your eyes, folks. You know, unfortunately, you know, nobody's going to tell you to protect yourself. You know, these financial advisors, and like I've said before, I mean, I got a lot of friends in that business. They're good people, but they're never going to tell you to do anything that doesn't benefit them.
7: Mm-hmm.
8: You know, it's time to, you know, get up and do something for yourself and protect your money, not, you know, the money that's yours that somebody else manages. You need to do something about it.
7: Yeah, it's like, what do you always say, Carl? Like, if you have a car, what do you have? Car insurance? If you have, you know, a home,
8: correct,
7: what do you have? Home insurance? That's always what you tell me, and, you know, it's the truth.
8: 100%.
7: Yeah.
8: You insure your house, you insure your car, you insure your health. This is your way to insure your retirement.
7: Mm-hmm.
8: You know what I mean? None of us are getting any younger. How could you afford to take a hit or have it get, you know, gobbled up altogether and your retirement's gone?
7: Yeah, and the folks at home, you know, they don't have 5 or 10 years to wait to see if the stock market corrects or to see if this happens or to see if that happens. You know, we have to look at the facts of what's going on right now, and everything is pointing towards physical metals, you know, with the sound money movement. With, you know, gold and silver both becoming legal in states. Florida is definitely one of them. You know, there's a whole movement right now behind metals. And, you know, all of the arrows, Carl, all of the dots are connecting. And, you know, that's why I'm so passionate about what I do every single week, is because I want the folks at home to understand that the dollar that they were used to in the 50s and 60s is not the same dollar today. You know, it's in fact, it's not like 90% less of a dollar, you know, and
8: the dollar right now isn't even what it used to be 10 years ago.
7: Right. Right.
8: Forget about the 50s and 60s. I mean, yeah, that's obviously night and day. But just in the last decade or so, I mean, look at what's changed.
7: Yep.
8: I mean, you can't have this. The dollar's lost a ton of value. It's going to, you know, I mean, there's only one way to get themselves out of this situation or band-aid this situation, and they're doing it. They're printing their way or trying to print their way, you know, out of this or with a band-aid on the situation to put them in a position where hopefully, you know, something's going to come and save them. But, you know, I just don't know what that something could be.
7: Mm-hmm.
8: You know, I mean, there's people that talk about it all the time. I hear customers say, hey, I hear there's going to be a possible, you know, currency revision.
7: Yeah,
8: that scares
7: that's a good
8: me.
7: One. Yep.
8: You know, what happens if you got $100,000 and they, you know, it gets revised and it goes to 40 or 50 or 60,000? I don't know,
7: mm-hmm.
8: but we're all going to get screwed here.
7: Mm-hmm.
8: You know, that's scary stuff. People better really wake up and see what's going on around us and take notice of it, because if you don't do anything, you're going to get left behind and you're going to, you know, the train's going to run over you or whatever you want to say. It's not going to be a good situation. And, you know, for folks like us, you know, in this business, seeing what we see every day and listening to folks every day. I mean, I talk to, you know, hundreds of people a week.
7: Mm-hmm.
8: And everybody, you know, knows what's going on. You know, at least the folks that I'm talking to, they see it. You know, they have common sense. They know that we're in a tough, tough spot as a country. And, you know, it doesn't matter who's in office. I mean, it's many decades of abuse and, you know, just basically foolish spending. So, you know, there's only one way to protect it. The only thing that has that inverse relationship to the equities market, but more importantly, the U.S. dollar. That's gold and silver.
7: Yeah, I mean, listen, Carl, what you just laid out is exactly right. And I want to make sure that people at home really feel the weight of this, because what we're witnessing, it's not a trend. It's a structural shift. Trends reverse. Structural shifts do not. The central banks of the world are not buying gold on the way up. They're buying it on the way down. They're buying it when the paper price is getting suppressed and the retail investor panics. And that's not the behavior of someone who's worried about the price, right? That's the behavior of someone who knows exactly what they're accumulating and why. And they aren't trading gold, Carl. They're hoarding it. They're hoarding gold right now while it's down. And that's something that I know you and I have both tried to, you know, till we're blue in the face, try to get across to people. You know, you on the side of, you know, running the company that you do, and me on the radio. But, you know, the most confusing thing, and I think we talked about this a couple weeks ago, Carl, about, you know, how people line up for a Black Friday sale and go wait 7 hours in the snow to get a TV for $200 off. But when gold and silver are having the sale of their lifetime, no one wants to touch it with a 10-foot pole.
8: Well, it's because they're conditioned.
7: Yeah.
8: You know, I mean, everything conditions you. I mean, it's go to work, get your paycheck, get a 401k, leave it there. When you retire, the advisor's going to either keep managing it or, you know, send it to one of his cohorts and keep you in the system. Mm-hmm. I mean, it's unfortunate, but I mean, you got to realize, take the blinders off, folks. I mean, you can't sit there and just do nothing. I mean, it's unfortunately this house of cards will come down at some point. I mean, you know, there's a lot of people talking about how they feel it's so overinflated and it should have come down already. How much longer are you going to keep doing this? How much longer are they going to keep printing money out of thin air with no repercussions? Mm-hmm. $40 trillion in debt. I mean, I know to a lot of people it's like, wow, that's a huge number, but you know, it's not affecting me and my daily life, but it really is.
7: Mm-hmm.
8: And that's the kind of stuff that hurts our 401ks, our IRAs, the markets, you know, just people that have money sitting in a savings account or a CD at the bank.
7: Mm-hmm.
8: You know what I mean? Nobody's making any money on that.
7: And Carl, you know, we're adding $5 to $7 billion a day, and I know you know this, but we're adding $5 to $7 billion mm-hmm. dollars a day to that national debt. What was that stat we were talking last week? I think you were telling me that by 2030. I think that
8: by 2030, yeah. There is a great article, it was in Yahoo. By 2030, we won't even, the GDP won't even be able to pay the interest on the money the government owes.
7: And that's what people want to invest in. And that's the crazy part is that, you know.
8: Well, that's people are buying treasuries. What the heck are you buying treasuries? And I mean, like, to me, I don't understand that. It's like saying, man, you know what? All these people here, you know, I mean, I saw a thing that the other day. Right now, I think we got like $2 trillion in car loans right now. All these dealerships got brand new cars on their lot. And they said of the $2 trillion in car loans, people are 30% upside down on them. So if they try to sell their car, they lose, you know, they don't even have, they're 30% more in interest and in principal than they even value the automobiles.
7: Right.
8: You know, this article was a great article. It was in, what was it in? I forget what magazine, but it was talking about this publication of how bad the car market really is. Mm-hmm. And, you know, we're going to see a collapse in that market. Just like, I mean, you know, another article I saw on Yahoo Finance was talking about, you know, a record foreclosure spike again.
7: Mm-hmm.
8: You know, I mean, all these things that we've seen before, I mean, obviously history doesn't have to repeat itself, but it usually does. Mm-hmm. And all these things that were issues in the past, they're all going to come back to haunt us. I mean, you know, once again, you can't rob Peter to pay Paul. I mean, regular folks like us, Walt, we got to pay our bills weekly, you know, and balance our checkbooks weekly, if not monthly.
7: Absolutely.
8: Government doesn't. And now the problem is, you know, you got people spending money like a bunch of drunken sailors. You know, what's going to happen here? Mm-hmm. How is this going to shake out for all of us? I mean, you know, what is the average taxpayer owe? Like $200,000 or something if you break down the national debt, you know, based off our citizens? Come on. That's mm-hmm. insane.
7: Mm-hmm. Yep. Carl, listen, I want to interrupt you really quick right there. And just a quick message for the folks at home. Folks, if what Carl and I are saying right now is resonating with you at all, you need to pick up that phone. And here's the beautiful part for you folks. You don't have to figure any of this out on your own. You do not have to navigate the IRS. You don't have to fight with your broker or fill out a mountain of paperwork. If you have money sitting in an old 401k or an IRA, you can roll it over into physical gold and silver completely tax-free and completely penalty-free. One phone call, and the Reagan Gold Group handles everything. And the beautiful thing, folks, is the gentleman that is on the phone with me right now that runs that entire sales floor, that's one of the top precious metals analysts in this country. If you speak to one of his team when you call in and you ask for him and he is available, he will get on the phone. You can speak to Carl. And if Carl is not available, he will definitely call you back. So again, folks, that number is 1-800-702-2212. They will walk you through every single step. Or you can go to ownrealgold.com, call them now, actually listen to what Carl and I are saying, and then give them a call. But you get what I'm saying, folks. But don't wait until the end of the show. Don't wait until, I didn't mean the end of the show. Don't wait until tomorrow. Don't wait until tonight. You know, the moment is now, folks. And Carl, if you want to add anything to that, just because I know you, this past week, you were getting a ton of calls from people.
8: It was extremely busy. And, you know, first of all, everybody was very, you know, a lot of people were like, whoa, you're actually the guy from the radio. You actually could really talk to him. I mean, you know, Right. Yes, that's what I do. Folks, there's no pressure here. It's just a very simple conversation. Let's see if this is something that makes sense and fits in your portfolio. You're obviously listening to the show for a reason. There's obviously some things that are giving you a little bit of heartburn in the markets with the dollar, with the inflation, with the money printing, with the debt, whatever it might be. We're here and there's ways to, you know, fix those things. And that's what we're able to do here. We're able to help fix those things, help diversify those things, and have the ability to, you know, help you put yourself in a better position so your money's there when you need it down the road. You know, I mean, I always go back to 2008. I mean, unfortunately, it seems like it was forever ago, but I still talk to people weekly that haven't recovered from that, which to me is pretty sad. So, you know, what do you do? Are you going to sit there and, you know, be a deer in headlights, or do you actually pick up the phone and say, hey, Carl, what can be done? This is what I have. I mean, and it's not about putting all your eggs in one basket, because right now they are in one basket. You know, I love people tell me all the time, oh, we're diversified. I'm diversified. Well, you're still in paper in some way, shape, or form, all based in U.S. dollar. So how diversified are you really? Yeah, I mean, that's what it comes down to. It's about having something else in that portfolio that has that inverse relationship to it. You know, that's why people call us. That's why so many folks have been reaching out the last few weeks, and we've been incredibly busy. It's because of the fact that people are looking to protect themselves. You know, there's a reason why our phones are ringing. People want to get out of what they've always been in. They don't have faith in that system anymore. I'm not saying put all your eggs in one basket, you know, and I know I sound like a broken record, but leaving everything there, if that basket drops, the eggs break.
7: Yeah,
8: and gluing them back together.
7: You know what it is too, Carl, and I just want to kind of make a point, and it's almost a little bit you know, different here, a different way of looking at this, but, you know, and this is going to seem kind of odd me saying this, but I went to the DMV this morning, Carl. Right. I had to handle some paperwork and I was dreading going there. I didn't want to go. I didn't want to do it. But I'm a normal human.
8: Nobody wants to go.
7: No, nobody wants to go. Nobody wants to do it. But I went. I handled it. It was done. And everything that I needed to do is now complete. And I don't have to think about it anymore. Right. I didn't get any financial benefit from it, but I did get peace of mind. Right. Now, the thing that I think holds people back from calling is just the whole rigmarole in there in your head. Oh, I'm going to call and then I'm going to have to go through this. And then I, you know, I have all this money in a 401k right now. And, you know, are they really going to be able to do this for me? Like, you know, do I want to get involved? Am I going to be on the phone for an hour and a half? And then am I going to have to, you know, contact seven people and figure all this stuff out and figure all that out?
8: And
7: that's what I want you to explain, Carl. Like literally just, you know, because I feel like people, it's natural for human beings to get that. Oh, man, I don't want to. You know, I'm just going to put it off. You know, it sounded great, but I'm just going to put up. And I want you to tell them, Carl, why they shouldn't.
8: Well, you should have put it off because of the fact that, I mean, unfortunately, we don't have time to recover. You know, why do you want to wait years to try and get your money back or get back to even? It's ridiculous. You know, here's the thing. We have to protect ourselves. We have to do it in a timely manner. Nobody has a crystal ball. Nobody knows what's going to happen in the future. I mean, I get people all the time that tell me, oh, I'm going to time the market. I always tell them, wow, wonderful. Where'd you buy your crystal ball at? I like to buy one for myself.
7: Yeah, I was going to say good luck with that one.
8: You know what I mean? You get people that say they want to time the market, or people that, you know, are just, oh, I'm waiting to see what happens. Well, do you want to be proactive or do you want to be reactive? People I talk to want to be proactive. They say, hey, listen, I understand, you know, maybe the time isn't, maybe it is perfect. Maybe it's not perfect. But guess what? I'd rather know I have it and it's there and it's in my back pocket than rolling the dice to see what happens. And then it's a mad dash to try and get somebody on the phone and can we move money and the markets are dropping and I'm losing money every day. I mean, you know, we're at record stock markets right now and I get customers that call me daily that say they're losing and they're moving their money because, you know, there's a few companies that are, you know, doing well. But in the end, I mean, the whole system isn't perfect. You know, not everybody's invested in the same five or six or seven stocks. People are, you know, in all kinds of different things. And a lot of those companies are losing right now.
7: Mm-hmm.
8: I hear it continuously from folks that, hey, I'm not making any money. I haven't made money in years. You know, I mean, it's, and I tell them, you have to do something about it. Nobody says, you know, you got to put a new Ferrari in your driveway in the next 12 months, but, you know, you got to at least increase the value of your portfolio. And, you know, doing that with a physical, tangible asset like gold and silver is the name of the game.
7: Yeah.
8: We've seen paper assets go to zero. We've seen fiat currencies globally go away. Have we ever seen gold and silver have no value?
7: Never. Never, not once. And Carl, you know, that just, you know, brings me back to the point that I made in segment one of this show. And the most brilliant minds in this country, the most brilliant analysts in this country that have been calling markets correctly for 50 years are all saying the same thing. And as I always say, Carl, if it looks like a duck, if it walks like a duck, if it quacks like a duck, it's a duck. There is a huge upside right now in silver and gold and precious metals. And right now, this is the time to buy. The time to buy is now. This is the window. This is the opportunity. And, you know,
8: I don't want, listen, folks, I don't want people to call me in 3 or 4 or 5 or 6 months and say, hey, Carl, I'd love to buy gold and silver, but I should have did it 6 months ago. I should have did it in July. I should have did it in August. I should have did it in September, and I'm kicking myself in the butt. I mean, I hear that from people all the time. You know, I should have did this 10 years ago. I should have did this in, you know, 2000, you know, after the dot-com bubble. And the problem is too many people don't do anything about it, and then they kick themselves. You know, right now, like we talked about, like you said earlier, you know, you're going to stand in line in the snow in, you know, a lot of these countries on Black Friday to save $50 on a television, but you don't want to buy a physical asset that it, you know, has increased in value, you know, tenfold over the years. You don't want to buy that at a discount. Mm-hmm. I mean, I'd love for somebody to tell me why. What's the reason why? Because it went up a little bit and it went down a little bit. Guess what? Everybody, nobody wants anything that goes straight up, because if it goes straight up, it's only got one place to go.
7: Straight down.
8: Straight down. You mm-hmm. got it. So you want something. It's going to go up and kind of, you know, go up and down and up and down and up and down. But the main thing is looking at the big picture. I get people all the time to say, you know, I looked at it over the last 3 months. I go, wonderful. Mm-hmm. And they go, what do you mean wonderful? I go, I don't care what it did the last 3 months. Look at the big picture. Metals are a multi-year hold. That's how, you know, people buy them. They hold them. They kind of set it and forget it. Look at the big picture, folks.
7: Mm-hmm.
8: You got to protect yourself. I mean, you know, I think you and I were discussing it. Look at that one company. What was the company you were telling me about that's buying the gold?
7: Tether.
8: They do cryptocurrencies or blockchain or something. I don't even know what that means. I don't understand it. It makes no sense to me.
7: They're buying
8: But they're
7: all
8: taking
7: the
8: their profits.
7: Yep.
8: They're buying all the physical gold with their profits.
7: Yep.
8: Folks, they're telling you, let's sell you the paper. But what are all these central banks throughout the world doing? They're buying gold and silver. Don't let the train pass you by. Get on the phone, give us a ring, and let's see what we can make happen. And if it makes sense for you, fantastic. If it doesn't, we had a nice conversation. We part ways. No harm, no foul. Talking never hurt anybody.
7: Well, Carl, listen, With that, and as much as I always want to keep this convo going, unfortunately, that is all the time we have, and I want to thank you, as always, for being here, Carl. Now, folks, I want to leave you with this one final message. You've worked too hard for your money to let it sit in a system that is fundamentally broken. You've spent decades building your nest egg. You've paid your taxes. You've played by the rules, and now you have the information. You know what the smart money is doing. The only question is whether you are going to do something about it. I am Walt Phillips. 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
3: And welcome back to The Gold Show, folks. I am your host, Walt Phillips. This broadcast is brought to you by my very good friends at the Reagan Gold Group. And folks, I want to start today a little differently. I want to just talk to you. Not at you, but talk to you. The way I would if we were sitting across the table from each other with cups of coffee in our hands. Because I hear from a lot of people every single week, good, hardworking people, people in their 60s, 70s, and 80s, people who did everything right. They worked hard. They saved. They put their money where they were told to put it. They played by the rules their entire lives. And right now, a lot of those people are scared, not because they did anything wrong, but because the world around them has stopped making sense. They turn on the news and one channel tells them the economy is booming and the other channel tells them that we're headed for a crash. They go to the grocery store and they can't believe what things cost now. They look at their retirement accounts and they see the numbers bouncing around like a yo-yo. They hear about the national debt, the inflation, the wars overseas, the political chaos in Washington, and they don't know who to trust. They don't know what's real. They don't know what to do. Now, if that's you, if you're sitting there right now feeling overwhelmed, feeling like the world has lost its mind, and frankly, a lot of us do, I want you to hear me when I say this. I understand. I hear you. And today, I'm going to give you something that the financial news networks will never give you. I'm going to give you clarity. But before we get into it, folks, I want you to grab a pen. Write this number down right now. 1-800-702-2212. That is the Reagan Gold Group. Again, folks, 1-800-702-2212, or you can go to ownrealgold.com. 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Fill out a few simple questions, and someone from the Reagan Gold Group will call you right away. And by the end of this segment, you're going to understand exactly why you need to call that number. Now, real quick, folks, I want to get one piece of housekeeping out of the way. I'm not a financial advisor, but I am a guy who looks at the data, connects the dots, and tells you the truth that Wall Street doesn't want you to hear. And the truth today is one of the most important things I have ever said on this show. And here is the clarity that I promised you. Here is the one thing I want you to take away from everything that I say today. We live in a world where almost nothing is consistent. The stock market goes up when the news is bad and down when the news is good. The government tells you inflation is under control, but your insurance premium just doubled and your property taxes went up 20%. The politicians in Washington can't agree on anything. The Federal Reserve raises rates, then cuts rates, then raises them again. Nobody knows what is coming next. The whole system feels like it's making it up as it goes along. And that inconsistency is exhausting. It is disorienting. It is designed to keep you confused because a confused person doesn't act. A confused person stays exactly where they are, which is exactly where the system wants them. But here's the thing. In the middle of all that chaos, there is one asset. Just one. And that has never lied to you. That asset has never lied to you. It's never gone to zero. It has never been printed into oblivion. That has never been bailed out by a government. That has never needed a rescue package or a stimulus check to survive. And that's called gold and silver. Now think about what I just said. Every single fiat currency in the history of human civilization, every single one has eventually failed. the Roman denarius, the German Reichsmark, the Zimbabwean dollar, the Venezuelan bolivar. They all started the same way. A government said, trust us, this paper is worth something. And they all ended the same way. The government printed too much of it, and the paper went back to its true intrinsic value, which is zero. We have 247 years of American history, and in that time, the dollar has lost over 97% of its purchasing power. 97%! The dollar you hold today is worth 3 cents compared to what it was worth when this country was founded. That's not an opinion, that is the math. And right now, we're adding billions of dollars to our national debt every single day. The interest payments on that debt alone, not paying down a single dollar of what we owe, just the interest, now exceeds our entire national defense budget. Let that sink in. We're spending more money just to service our debt than we are to protect our own country. Gold does not do any of that. Gold has been a store of value for 5,000 years. 5,000 years before the United States existed, before Rome existed, before the pyramids were built, gold was already being used as money, and it still is today. You know what a Roman soldier was paid in? Gold. You know what that same amount of gold buys today? Not just the same thing, more. A Roman legionary's monthly gold pay would have covered his tunic, his sandals, a decent meal. That same amount of gold today does not just buy you the outfit. It covers the outfit, the shoes, the dinner, and probably makes a dent in your mortgage payment as well. Gold has not just held its value over 5,000 years. It has grown. It has outpaced every paper currency ever created, while those currencies were being destroyed by the people who printed them. So here's the question that I want you to sit with. Do you want to hedge your future, your retirement, your legacy, everything you spent your life building on a fiat system that has a 100% failure rate throughout history? Or do you want to hedge your future on the one thing that has never failed? The one thing that has never lied? That's not a trick question, folks. That is the opportunity of a lifetime staring at you right in the face. Now, folks, if you were with me last week, right, you heard me talk about the 1975 moment. I talked about how in 1974, when Americans were first allowed to own gold again, the price was around $200 an ounce. And then it dropped. It pulled back to around $100, and the public panicked. The people who bought at $200 could not sell fast enough at $100. Their brains worked backwards. They bought high and sold low out of fear. And then gold went from $100 to $850 an ounce over the next 5 years. Now, I bring that up again today, not to repeat myself, but because we're living that exact same moment right now. Gold pulled back from its all-time high of $5,589 in January, and right now I'm watching people freeze. I'm watching people hesitate. I'm watching the public do the same thing they did in 1975, and that's get scared at exactly the wrong moment, and I don't want you to be that person. Not again. Now, the opportunity is right in front of you, but opportunities don't wait, folks, and that is why I want you to call the Reagan Gold Group right now. 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Keep listening. Because what I'm about to share with you next is going to change the way that you see everything. Now, I'm not just asking you to take my word for it. I'm going to show you the receipts. So, folks, I was listening to an interview this week with Andy Schechtman. Now, he is one of the most connected, plugged-in people in the entire precious metals industry. He sees the physical movement of metal across the globe. He talks to the mints, the refiners, the people moving literal tons of gold and silver. And he said something that every single person listening to this show needs to hear, and something that really stood out to me. He said, and I quote, "The public got scared out, and the smart money jumped in with both feet." That is what's happening right now. While the public is looking at the daily price action and getting nervous, The people who actually understand the fundamentals are loading up. And I'm not talking about small players. I'm talking about the biggest institutions on the planet. Central banks brought 289 tons of gold in the second quarter of 2026 alone. That is a record high. These are the same institutions that print the paper money that you have in your wallet right now. They're taking their own paper profits and converting them into physical gold as fast as humanly possible. China imported 173% more silver in March than their 10-year historical average. 173% above average. They're not buying silver because they think it's pretty. They're buying it because they know the next century of industrial civilization, solar energy, electric vehicles, AI data centers, advanced medical technology, it all runs on silver, folks, and they are positioning themselves to control that supply before the rest of the world wakes up. And then there's the European Central Bank. The ECB just released a reserve report confirming something that should have been front page news on every newspaper in America. For the first time in modern history, gold has overtaken U.S. Treasuries as the world's number one reserve asset. Gold now makes up 27% of global official reserves. U.S. Treasuries have fallen to 22%. Now, the central banks of the world, the very institutions that manage the global economy, are now holding more wealth in physical gold than they are in the United States government debt. They're quietly dumping paper promises and buying physical reality. They're doing exactly what the smart money did in 1975. They're positioning themselves before the system breaks. And if you want to know where this is all heading, listen to what the analysts are saying. Pierre Lassonde, co-founder of Franco Nevada, one of the most legendary names in the gold mining industry, is publicly calling for gold at $17,000 an ounce by 2030. He said $17,000 is the floor. Jim Rickards, monetary economist, Wall Street attorney, best-selling author of The Currency Wars and The New Case for Gold, and a man who has advised the U.S. Department of Defense and Intelligence Community on financial warfare, has said $10,000 gold by the end of this year would not surprise him, with a long-term target of $20,000 or higher. David Hunter of Contrarian Macro Advisors is calling for $20,000 gold and $1,000 silver. And even the big Wall Street banks, Wells Fargo, Bank of America, are projecting gold to $6,000 or more by year's end. Now, folks, I'm not here to tell you that gold is going to $20,000 next Tuesday. Nobody knows exactly when. Nobody can predict markets. But here's what I do know. Gold has already gone from under $2,000 just a few years ago to hitting an all-time high of $5,589 in January of this year. It has already more than doubled. And the analysts who called that move are now saying the next leg is even bigger. Think about what that means for someone who acts today versus somebody who waits. If you're sitting on $100,000 in a paper IRA right now, a paper IRA that is subject to market crashes, inflation, and the whims of Wall Street, and you roll that into a precious metals IRA, and gold moves to even half of what these analysts are projecting, your wealth does not just grow, it transforms. The paper IRA is at the mercy of the system. The precious metals IRA is protected from it. That is the difference. And that is the kind of move that creates generational wealth, the kind that changes your family's financial future for decades. And silver? David Morgan, known as the silver guru, one of the most respected silver analysts in the world, is saying north of $100 an ounce in the near term, and potentially much, much higher after that. Silver is still historically undervalued relative to gold. The gold-to-silver ratio is completely out of whack with historical norms. And when silver catches up, and it always catches up, the move is going to be fast and it's going to be violent. So let me ask you folks something. You just heard what the central banks are doing. You just heard what the ECB confirmed. You just heard what the biggest analysts in the world are projecting, the most brilliant minds in the world, should I say, and gold is sitting near $4,000 an ounce right now, which means if even the most conservative of these projections is right, the people who act today are going to look back on this moment as one of the best financial decisions that they ever made. So what are you waiting for? What is the sign that you need? Are you waiting for the dollar to somehow become the strongest currency on the planet again? Newsflash, folks, that ship has sailed a long time ago. Are you waiting for Washington to fix the national debt? I've been watching this for a long time, and I'm still waiting on that one. The central banks are not waiting. China is not waiting. The ECB is not waiting. They are acting right now while you are listening to this. The smart money is moving. 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Now, I know what some of you were thinking. You're listening to me. You agree with the math. You see the inflation at the grocery store. 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So why didn't your broker tell you about this? Why didn't the guy who manages your retirement account mention that this was an option? Because if you move your money into physical gold, he stops making fees on it. 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You know, I think about the people that are listening to this right now. A lot of you grew up in a different era, a simpler time. You remember when you could walk into a diner with your buddy, slide into a booth and get a milkshake for a quarter. A movie ticket cost you 50 cents. You could take a date out for a night and come home with change in your pocket. That world made sense. A dollar meant something. Nobody told you back then that the system was quietly being rigged against you. Nobody sat down and said, hey, every dollar you save is going to be worth less and less every single year by design. You worked hard, you saved, you did everything right, and the system moved the goalposts on you. 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But here's the thing, folks. You can do something about it right now. 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

0: 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Now, we're coming to the end of this segment, and I want to talk to you directly, just you and me, folks. I get fired up on this show. I raise my voice sometimes, and I know some people say, Walt, calm down. But I cannot calm down because I'm watching a slow-motion train wreck, and I'm watching good, hard-working people sitting on the tracks. You did not work your entire life to spend your 70s worrying about the price of eggs. You didn't sacrifice and save for decades so that the Federal Reserve could print your purchasing power into oblivion. You did everything right. You played by the rules. You paid your taxes. You showed up every day, and the system is failing you. The people running the system are not coming to save you. The government is not going to suddenly balance the budget. The inflation is not going to magically disappear. The dollar is not going to regain the purchasing power it has been losing for 50 years. And I'm going to ask you one more time because I need this to land. What are you waiting for? Are you waiting for things to get worse before you act? Because by the time it is obvious to everyone, the opportunity will be gone. The people who win in these moments are the ones who see it coming and act before the crowd does. That is you. You are listening to this right now for a reason. Do not walk away from this and do nothing. I want to talk about what you're leaving behind. You want to leave something for your kids, for your grandkids. You want the sacrifice to mean something beyond your own lifetime. What happens to that legacy when the dollar loses another 30% of its value over the next decade? What happens to that inheritance when the market crashes and takes half of it with it? Gold doesn't do that, folks. Silver does not do that. Physical precious metals have been the most reliable way to transfer wealth across generations for 5,000 years. The Romans used it. The Egyptians used it. Every civilization that ever built something worth passing down used gold and silver to protect it. You are not just buying gold for yourself. You're buying it for the people who come after you. And I'm not yelling at you. I'm talking to you like a friend who knows something that you need to hear. I want you to have peace of mind. I want you to sleep at night knowing that no matter what happens in Washington, no matter what the stock market does, no matter how much money the government prints, your wealth is anchored in something real, something that has never lied, something that has been consistent for 5,000 years in a world that has forgotten what consistency even means. Now, folks, pick up the phone, make the call. It is the easiest thing in the world. And it could be the most important financial decision that you ever make. Call the Reagan Gold Group, 1-800-702-2212. Tell them that Walt sent you. Tell them that you want to know how to protect your IRA. It's a free call. There is no commitment, no pressure. The only risk, folks, is doing nothing. Folks, I'm Walt Phillips. Do not go anywhere. In segment two, I am bringing Carl back on the show. The central banks, the ECB report, analyst targets, all of it. You're not going to want to miss what he has to say. I will be right back, folks, on The Gold Show, and I'll see you very soon.
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8: 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Take it.
9: Well, good morning, Apple Scruffs. It is the ninth day of August, 2026, and as always, we hope we find you fab this morning. We are live and in concert in Seal Beach at the Kobe Steakhouse. Dance Club and Discotheque. Wow. What a lively audience at 9:01 on a Sunday morning. Thank you for getting up early, coming down to the show. I'm going to count to three. If you're a first-timer, yell, I'm a first-timer. One, two, three. Seems like everyone is a first-timer. Engineer Steve, well, let me introduce you to the team. That is the aforementioned Engineer Steve, or T-shirt Steve, as we like to call him. Sporting a Midnight Special television show T-shirt today. Stan, the hot sauce man, is here. He brought you some hot sauce. Look in front of you. And Stan's brother, Charlie, is here. Hi, Charlie. Nice to meet you. Oh, and look who just appeared, Luis Lopez. I didn't see you. I was waiting for you. I thought because they had all the exits to the 405 closed off from the valley, you might be late. I had to take Sepulveda halfway down. It was awful, ladies and gentlemen. Where's Cynthia? There she is. She's my assistant. She also runs the store. If you'd like to pick up a coffee mug or a cereal bowl or perhaps a shot glass or a t-shirt, see Cynthia. No news today. Jackie DeShannon is in Hawaii. She's surfing. She's been a big surfer her whole life. We have tickets to see Jason Bonham's Led Zeppelin Experience at the OC Fair with Mr. Jimmy on guitar, who is, like, amazing. He's just like Jimmy Page. What's the date? August 22nd. And, oh, by the way, we're going 3 hours today till noon, all right? I knew that would make you happy. Is everybody ready?
10: Yeah!
9: To roll up, Engineer Dave, hit it.

0: Hey, gang, you know when you hear that sound, it's time for today's Breakfast with the Beatles quiz question for big prizes. Do you know as much as this man?
1: Listen, I know everything there is to know about the Beatles. There's nothing I don't know about the Beatles. I'm the greatest Beatles genius in the history of the universe. There's nothing I don't know about the Beatles. Ask me anything there is to know about the Beatles. Ask me anything.
0: And now, here's your Breakfast with the Beatles quiz master, Chris Carter.
2: It's a surprise early morning quiz. We usually do the quizzes a little bit later, huh? All right. Well, you're going to have to deal with it. 818-955-KLOS. That's our number in beautiful downtown Burbank, where engineer Dave is, who we forgot to talk to. Hi, Dave.
3: Hey, Chris.
2: Good morning.
3: Good morning.
2: Sorry, everybody reminded me. They said, what about Dave? Where's Dave?
3: What about Dave?
2: So, Dave, how are you?
3: I'm great. How are you?
2: Are you wearing shorts?
3: Of course.
2: All right. Did you see any rock concerts this week?
3: I did. I managed to...
2: Let me guess. Cheap Trick.
3: Yeah.
2: See, I knew it.
3: The Troubadour.
2: I saw that set list.
3: Yeah. Incredible.
2: They only played songs from the first four albums.
3: Yep.
2: That's the way to do it.
3: It was a fan set.
2: Cheap Trick.
3: For sure.
2: Yeah, absolutely.
3: It was a treat.
2: All right, Dave. Just wanted to say good morning.
3: Good morning.
2: Now, let's get to our quiz. It's a simple and easy one. And if you're here at the Kobe Steakhouse, we're going to take a commercial break. So don't yell out the answer. When we come back, you can just raise your hand. It's a simple and easy question. Name the Beatles album released 60 years ago this week in 1966. Okay? What Beatles album was released this week in both America and in England in the year of 1966, which is, yes, 60 years ago? And you're playing for a pair of tickets to see Jason Bonham's Led Zeppelin Evening at the OC Fair Saturday, August 22nd. And if you're here at the Kobe Steakhouse, we're going to throw in a bonus prize. 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Stan, the hot sauce man, ladies and gentlemen. All right, again, name the Beatles album released 60 years ago this week in 1966. 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
3: Here I am hanging out with you on a Sunday morning, and we are live at the Kobe Steakhouse in Seal Beach, California, with a packed house. Thanks again for getting up early on a Sunday morning. We're right in the middle of a quiz. Let's see if engineer Dave got a quiz winner yet.
4: Hey, Chris.
3: Dave, yeah. Did you get a winner?
4: Yeah, a guy named Charlie Grail.
3: Oh, yeah? Where does he live?
4: Encino.
3: All right, a pair of tickets for Charlie. Now, raise your hand here at the Kobe Steakhouse if you know the answer to this quiz question. We wanted you to name the Beatles album released 60 years ago this week in the year of 1966. Yes, hi, what's your name?
5: My name's Carol.
3: Hi, Carol.
5: Hi.
3: Where do you live?
5: I live in Lake Forest, California.
3: Wow, it must be wet. Oh, because you live in the lake, but okay, sorry. We'll move on. What's your answer?
5: It's Revolver.
3: It is Revolver. Congratulations for our big winner here in Seal Beach. You're going to see Jason Bonham's Led Zeppelin Evening. Do you like the Led Zeppelin?
5: Yeah.
3: Oh, well, you'll love this. Awesome. Let's hear it for our winner again. And what do you say? We play a side one of the Beatles' Revolver album released 60 years ago this week. And we're going to play the British version, if that's okay with you. It was the 7th British Beatles album, the 11th, I believe, here, or 12th in America. Here we go. Side one starts off with a George Harrison song, who, by the way, got 3 songs on Revolver. Let's hear it for George. Come on, it was a big accomplishment. Hit it, Dave.
6: Great.

0: 95.5 KLOS, Breakfast with the Beatles, live from the Kobe Steakhouse in sunny Seal Beach, California. And you just enjoyed side one of a Beatle album released 60 years ago this week in 1966. We heard She Said to end side one, Ringo on the LV on Yellow Submarine, Paul McCartney's favorite Beatles song before that, Here, There, and Everywhere. One of the two songs written by George Harrison on side one, we heard Love You Too, I'm Only Sleeping, Eleanor Rigby, and we kicked that set off with Taxman. All for you here on a Sunday morning. Now, what were we going to... Oh, I know what I was going to mention. I go around and, you know, say good morning to everyone, and I met a couple who told me, believe it or not, they drove here to the Kobe Steakhouse from Salt Lake City, Utah. And I said, no, you're really just on vacation. You're going to Disneyland. And you decide, no, no, we came specifically to see you, Chris. And there they are, Russell and his beautiful wife. Thank you so much. How many miles is that? Steve says 652 miles, to be exact. So have a mimosa on me. They're free. When we come back, we'll play you the single that preceded Revolver and then side two of Revolver. What do you think? Sound like a plan? Yeah? All right.
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0: Here I am hanging out with you on a Sunday morning in Seal Beach. We're at the Kobe Steakhouse and everybody's eating. Listen, no one's paying any attention to me anymore. The beginning of the show, they're all into it. And then by, what is it, 9:47... we're no longer paying attention to the host. Okay. That's the way it's going to be. All right. We're celebrating Revolver this morning. Raise your hand if Revolver is your favorite Beatles album. Wow. I guess we shouldn't play Revolver, huh? Oh, there he is. No, there's a lot of people with their hands up for those of you at home. And in between sides, I thought I would play you the Beatles single that preceded the release of Revolver, because the Beatles always gave you a little extra bang for your buck. So they'd give you a single and then the album. So let's see if you're all paying attention. If we were to play the A side of the Beatles' 1966 single that preceded Revolver, what song would we play? Class, on the count of three. One, two, three.
19: Hey,
0: very good, Dave. They're very good. Hit it.
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0: Now, this is taped so all of you in our audience can watch it on these monitors up here. It was back in September of 1963 while in England that I first heard of the Beatles and signed them. Now, ladies and gentlemen, here's a feature taped for us in England by Ringo Starr, Paul McCartney, John Lennon, and George Harrison.
1: Hello, hello, Ed. Ed.
2: All right. Hello. Well, I'm sorry we can't be there in person, you know, to do this show, but everybody's busy these days with the washing and the cooking. And we hope you like it. One's called Rain, and one's Rain, and one's Rain.

95.5 KLOS. We just heard the Beatles, two in a row from 1966. You can clap for Rain and Paperback Writer, with Ringo in the middle introducing it from the Ed Sullivan Show, talking about the washing and the cooking. All right, you guys ready for side two of the British Revolver? New this week in 1966. Engineer Dave, they said they're ready for side two as we continue our breakfast with the Beatles.

0: And there you have it, ladies and gentlemen. Side two of the Beatles Revolver, 60 years old this week. Tomorrow Never Knows ended the LP, and it was the first song they recorded for Revolver. Got to get you into my life. I want to tell you, Dr. Robert for No One and Your Bird Can Sing, and Good Day Sunshine. We're going to do a quiz. You guys ready for another quiz? Engineer Dave, make it official, please.
1: Holy giveaway.
2: Not exactly, Robin.
0: Okay, class, it's time for our second quiz question of the morning. Dave, you can give me a little bed music if there's not any there already. So you're playing for a pair of tickets to see Jason Bonham's Led Zeppelin Evening at the OC Fair, Saturday, August 22nd. And we're going to throw in some cool KLOS stickers. Got Genesis. We got John Cougar Mellencamp. Who else? Billy Squire. Wow. All right, 818-955-KLOS. You don't get the stickers if you're not in Seal Beach. Okay, this is a tough one now. I need you to pay attention, class. Today in Beatles history, 1965, 1 year before Revolver, your quiz question is, what were the Beatles doing today in 1965? Three of the Beatles, actually. We don't care what Ringo was doing today. We want to know what John, Paul, and George were doing today in 1965. Wait. We're gonna take a break and give you time to do research, all right? I'll give you a little... You don't need research.
3: No, I live it.
0: You know the answer before I even ask the question. What's the answer?
3: Bahamas.
0: Not even close. Okay. Let's get back to business, okay? That's okay. I'm going to give you a little hint, okay? John, Paul, and George were in a recording studio because a group was recording one of their songs, You've Got to Hide Your Love Away. And they were helping this group. That's your hint. You have to tell me the name of the group and the song they were recording today in 1965 with the help of John Lennon, who produced the track, and Paul McCartney and George Harrison. Ringo is having sushi today in 1965. We don't need to know about him. All right. We're going to take a break. When we come back, we'll see if you know the answer right here on Breakfast with the Beatles.
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0: Oh, three is okay, but five is out of the question.
1: Well, yes, sir. Eight? Thank you. Hey, it's 10:20, okay? You're acting like it's 9 o'clock in the morning, for gosh sakes. It's 10:20. That's right. All right, we're in the middle of a quiz question. Did we do any research, or are we just eating sliders and all sorts of fine food at the Kobe Steakhouse? Dave, did you get a winner to our quiz question?
2: I did, yeah. It's Dan out in Woodland Hills.
1: Dan in Woodland Hills knew what the Beatles were doing today in 1965. Well, three of the Beatles. If you know what they were doing, they were producing a record. We want to know the group's name and what song they were recording. That table seems to know the answer. Where's Luis? Oh, you just went behind you to this gentleman with the Star Wars shirt. Hi, what's your name?
3: Osvaldo.
1: And how old are you?
3: 10.
1: 10 years old. And you're a Beatles fan?
3: Yeah.
1: Where do you live?
3: Arcadia, California.
1: Arcadia, California. Who's your favorite Beatle?
3: John Lennon. Yeah!
1: John Lennon. That's the right answer, you know. All right, what were the Beatles doing today in 1965, my 10-year-old friend?
3: Helping the groups, the Silky.
1: Yes, yes, he was doing that. Do you know what song they were recording?
3: You Got to Hide Your Love Away.
1: Yes, yes, you are correct again. I was only going to give you one ticket, but now that you got the both answers, you get the pair of tickets. Let's hear it for our winner. 10-year-old Beatle fan, God bless you. So your mom and dad play the Beatles for you? Yeah, and you love them?
3: Yeah.
1: Because you're here at the Kobe Steakhouse on a Sunday morning with a Star Wars shirt, too. Fantastic. What's in your plate? What do you got? What are you eating?
3: Into the brownies.
1: What? Brownies. That's the breakfast of champions. Fantastic. Let's hear it for our winner. Great. Let's hear that song, produced by our very own John Lennon. Paul's playing on it, as well as George. No Ringo.

There you have it, ladies and gentlemen. John Lennon production from 1965. That was the Silkies rendition of You've Got to Hide Your Love Away. Very good. And again, let's hear it for our 10-year-old winner. All right. I'm always amazed by your Beatle knowledge, you know, that a 10-year-old would actually know what the Beatles were doing today in 1965.

Let's see if you guys can do the same. Now, I want you to stop for a minute, put the fork down, and think. Where was Paul McCartney, and what was he doing today in 1968? I'll give you a hint. He was recording a song all by himself that would end up on the White Album. I'm going to count to three, and you're going to tell me what song it was Paul McCartney was working on by himself today in 1968. One, two, three. Unbelievable. Dave, they are unbelievable. We're going to hear that for you right now as we continue to breakfast with the Beatles, or just one Beatle on this one.

Good morning, Breakfast with the Beatles listeners. This is Patty Boyd with today's Los Angeles weather report. Today, sunny and warm. This has been Breakfast with the Beatles meteorologist, Patty Boyd.

0: There you go. Give him a hand, James Paul McCartney. Playing all the instruments. Not only did he write a great song, he can play all the instruments. We heard A Day in the Life right before that with the famous hums. You know that last chord? They actually recorded hums to go over it. Hum, but we put it in there just for you today. Here comes The Sun from the Love soundtrack, and we started that set with Mother Nature's Sun, recorded today in Beatles history in 1968. Okay, you guys know what a mashup is, right? All the kids today with their mashups and everything, and some of them are good and some of them are horrendous. But I found a really good one. You may have heard this, you may not, but it's two songs put together. Usually you take the music from one and the vocals from another, or you can combine them. You can do anything you want. So you know these songs. One is a Ramones song, Blitzkrieg Bop. You know that song, right? Let's review. Dave, little Blitzkrieg Bop. They're very loud, the Ramones. So just listen to the vocal for a minute. They have to do this twice because they're the Ramones. But then it comes, and it's still under 2 minutes, 30 seconds. Okay, so here, check out Joey here. Get into the verse, just so you can hear it, the verse. Okay. All right. You've heard it a million times, right? Let's Blitzkrieg Bop. All right, now, the Beatles song is For No One from our featured album this morning. Okay, play a little For No One just to remind everybody.
1: Your day breaks, your mind aches, you find that...
0: I know what you're thinking. How can these two songs possibly sound good together? But they do, amazingly. Not only do they sound good together, they sound great together. It's almost like an All the Young Dudes vibe. Mott the Hoople, you know that tune? It's like a little anthem. Okay, so we're going to put those two together now. All right, Dave, check it out.

0: There you have it. For No Bop, Ramones and the Beatles. What'd you think? It was good, right? No, it was terrible. That was horrible, wasn't it? Can't believe you would play that, Chris. What are you doing? We want to hear the damn Beatles.
1: Yeah!
0: All right, we're done. It was only 2 minutes. It wasn't that painful. We're just sharing experiences together. Come on now. All right, who's had more than 9 mimosas? All right, we're going to take a break. When we come back, more mashups. No, just kidding.
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2: Here I am in Seal Beach hanging out with you on a Sunday morning. And my goodness, we have a full house. Thank you again for coming up and supporting the show like you do. I was talking to my mom last night, as I do every day because I'm such a good son. But she calls me constantly when she's watching movies on the Turner Classics movies, you know. And they had a Steve McQueen, I think, marathon last night. So she'll call me and she'll go, I'm watching the Thomas Crown Affair. What is her name? And I always have to go look it up for her. And I'm like, Ma, it's Faye Dunaway, Mom. And she thinks I know the answers to everything. But I just go to the channel and I hit information and I read it and I tell her. But she doesn't know how to do that. But she can at least find Turner Classics. So that's a plus. I want to send this song out to my mother. And it's from a film, as a matter of fact, called The Magical Mystery Tour that you never get to see on TV, right? Raise your hand if you ever watched Magical Mystery Tour on television. No, I mean like that they played on TV. Yeah, what channel was that, Charlie, you watched that on, huh? I can't find it anywhere. By the way, Charlie is Stan, the hot sauce man's brother. You can see who got the looks in the family. Charlie, you the lucky guy there. Anyway, here are the Beatles from 1967.

0: don't fret. Maybe the Beatles will be there and you can sit in and jam with them.
1: Two of the Beatles are dead, Emily.
0: Only one is dead.
1: No, a second Beatle died just recently. Lorelei?
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0: Hello, everyone. Mark Volman, and I'm Flo.
1: Hi, everyone. Howard Kalin, I must be Eddie.
0: We are the Turtles, but together we make up
1: Flo and Eddie.
0: It's dark in here.
1: I know. Attendant, get the Land Rover for me.

0: There you go. Some of Paul McCartney's finest bass playing on that number. Everybody's got something to hide except me and my monkey, which is Engineer Dave's favorite Beatles song. Ain't it, Dave?
1: It is, actually.
0: There you go. Right before that, we heard Helen Wheels from Wings, 1973. All right, class. What was Helen Wheels referring to on the count of three? Paul's what? One, two, three. Paul's Latin. Yes, yes, you are doing very well today. Everybody's going to leave with a gold star, Luis. We heard One After 909 with Billy Preston on piano, take three from January 1969. We heard Help with the 007 James Bond intro, and they all followed Your Mother Should Know. And now, five pot boilers in a row. You know what a pot boiler is? That's a fast rock and roll song. And the Beatles wrote none of these, but they loved them enough to record them. And let's start with this number from 1963. Hit it, Engineer David Kaplan.

0: 95.5 KLOS, five in a row. Beatles covering some of their favorite American songwriters. Dizzy Miss Lizzy, Leave My Kitten Alone, Slow Down, Rock and Roll Music, and Roll Over Beethoven. Those first two written by Mr. Chuck Berry. We're going to take a quick break. When we come back, Cynthia's going to read off all the birthdays and anniversaries here at the Kobe Steakhouse, and not here at the Kobe Steakhouse. After these important words, so don't touch that dial.
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4: We are back and we are live in Seal Beach at the Kobe Steakhouse, where we've been coming for, I don't know, between 10 and 15 years, I think. And thanks again for getting up early on a Sunday morning. And thanks again for that couple over there, Mary and Russell, right? Mary and Russell drove from Utah to the Kobe Steakhouse in Seal Beach. No, they weren't going to Universal or Disneyland. They were coming to see Breakfast with the Beatles specifically. Or, well, that's what they told me to make me feel good. So I went with it. It's birthday and anniversary time, and the lovely Cynthia Martinez is going to read them
5: that's
4: off.
5: That's right.
4: Starting
5: thank
4: with
5: you.
4: The anniversaries.
5: Yes, sir. You and, you know, back to Russ and Mary. It's their 44-year anniversary this month.
4: 44.
5: Yes, thank you here for being here with us
4: and
5: today.
4: And that is consecutively.
5: Hopefully. All right. And then we're celebrating Armando and Carolyn's 50th anniversary.
4: Whoa.
5: Kim and Richard, 46th anniversary.
4: Wow.
5: Chuck and Kathy, happy 45.
4: A we lot of love Kim. In the room.
5: Yeah. We have Kim and Art celebrating their 29th. Carol and Tim celebrating their 5th. And our class of 80 from La Quinta, thank you for being here with us. And now for our birthdays. Clap it up, Jeff wishing his lovely wife, Terry, happy birthday.
4: Happy birthday.
5: Happy birthday to Kelly, listening from Savannah, Georgia. Happy birthday to Michael. Come on, guys, clap it up, clap it up. Happy birthday to Armando Serrano, Carla, Aaron, Rudy, Osvaldo, Tom Barker. Happy birthday to Marilyn, Terry, Robin, Debbie, Gary, Emmy, Jason Robinson, Jessica. Woo,
4: did
5: I'm
4: you
5: almost
4: say
5: done,
4: you?
5: Guys. No.
4: Oh.
5: And happy birthday to Luis Lopez's mom, Mama Lopez.
4: Oh, that was from last week.
5: That's it.
4: Dave, what song do we play at this point in the show as a rule?

0: happy birthday to Revolver, right? Turned 60 years old this week. You know what? I put together a little set of Revolver outtakes for you. Is that all right? Do I have your permission? See, because people, you know, they tune in early and then they tune in late. So we played Revolver during the first hour, and here we are in the last hour. And, you know, we have a lot of new listeners, so we're going to play a little bit more Revolver. Again, I need your permission. Everybody okay with that? Luis, are you okay with it? Stan's brother, Charlie? You down with a little "And Your Bird Can Sing" with laughing in the middle? Let's do it. Dave, please.
1: Quite brisk, moderato, Foxtrot.

little bit more Revolver for our Sunday morning here on Breakfast with the Beatles. Yes, on this 60th anniversary week of Revolver. All right, what time is it? 11:43. We only have like 15 minutes left. This is the part of the show where we dance. We clear out all the tables, and Paula, our dance leader, leads everyone. So really, you're going to move all these tables out, and it's going to be like American Bandstand. You have 30 seconds to move the tables. Dave, hit Twist and Shout for me. You don't have to move nothing. Dance around the tables.

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Another rug cutter, Dave. Play I Saw Her Standing There quickly. 1, 2, 3, 4.

0: There you have it. Beatles, 1963. So we're going to take a quick break now. And my goodness, we're down to the last 10 minutes of this morning's show. How's it going in beautiful downtown Burbank, Dave? You hanging in there?
1: Oh, yeah. Pretty good.
0: You getting any requests this morning?
1: We did. We got an interesting one, which I will share.
0: All right. Tell me
1: soon.
0: Tell me during the commercials.
1: Okay.
0: How many spots you got? Is it short?
1: Yeah, it's pretty short. About 2-3.
0: We're going to have to think quick. All right. Yeah. Go to the commercials and we'll talk after.
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9: You are switched on and tuned in to America's longest-running Beatles show, Breakfast with the Beatles. Big man. Yeah. Here's your host, Chris Carter.
0: Here I am. We're down to our last 7 minutes of this morning's show, and may I say, you guys are pretty much the best crowd we've had all year. Right, Luis? Best crowd of the year right here? Thank you so much. All right, Engineer Dave, what do you got? You got some requests?
1: A couple of requests for In My Life, for David and Lynn out in Valencia. They're celebrating their anniversary.
0: All right.
1: And then we had a request for Hey Bulldog. And then kind of a strange request for the Beastie Boys.
0: The Beastie Boys, yeah. Hey Bulldog, and In My Life. What a set of requests. All right, let's play In My Life first. You guys love that song, right? It's a lot of people's favorite Beatles song. As a matter of fact, when we play it, everyone always kind of sighs. Watch. Go ahead, Dave.

0: by request, The Beatles, 1965. My goodness, we only have 5 minutes left. I can squeeze two songs in. All right, what were the other requests? Hey Bulldog and what? The Beastie Boys? All right, get the Paul's Boutique CD out by the Beastie Boys, okay? Go to track number 8. I think it's Hey Ladies. And then get Hey Bulldog and put that in the other CD player, CD player 1. All right? Now push play at the same time.
1: We're all set.
0: Fingers crossed this works.

0: And there you have it, ladies and gentlemen. Engineer Dave, you did an amazing job with those two CD players. Fantastic. I want to thank our engineers. Steve, could you do what he did? I don't know if you're capable of that mashup. And let's hear it for Engineer Dave, king of the mashup.
1: Mixmaster Dave.
0: Stan the Hot Sauce Man and his brother Charlie. Luis Enrique Lopez, my sidekick. Cynthia Martinez, our shopkeeper. How about your barkeep today, Daryl, and everyone here at the Covey Steakhouse, especially Rachel, and we can't forget our KLOS street team. That is going to do it for this morning's Breakfast with the Beatles. Thank you again for coming. Drive home safely. You were an amazing crowd. I'm Chris Carter, and it's been a pleasure playing Beatles for you.

This concludes another edition of America's longest-running Beatles show, Breakfast with the Beatles. Chris will be back next Sunday, same fab time, same fab station. Thanks for listening. And remember,

0: Klobos? 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Ooh, let's get that surf music going. Because US Open may be over. I'm kidding, hold on. US Open may be over. But the waves are so big. JD checking in. Hope you got your heavy dose of fab this morning. Always a great show from Chris Carter and Breakfast with Beatles. Appreciate that. Let you know what you're in for tomorrow morning at 7:40 right after that.
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3: 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Gold star. 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

0: 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New album, Who is the Sky, out September 5th.
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0: is a 95.5 KLOS. How's the temperature in the jungle? Actually, I don't want to talk about temperature at all. I did hear that it might cool off in the fall sometime. We hook it up around here at 95.5 KLOS, 740 AM, 440 PM. And you know what? We're hanging out in Hollywood these days. Heidi and Frank have got your key to get in.
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song from U2 from the War album, Sunday Bloody Sunday, is really about a really nasty event that happened in Northern Ireland between the British troops and, they say, unarmed protesters. But you know what? It's been enough to create this song and have it last all these years. Sunday Bloody Sunday from 1983's War album. It's U2 on KLOS.

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1: Toys, man.
0: And Sweet Emotion. It's JD hanging out Sunday. What's up? I'm going to go to Universal Studios Hollywood. Get your tickets around here.
1: Ooh,
0: this isn't a flea. 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

0: 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New album, Who is the Sky, out September 5th.
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1: Sharp dress, man. You ever have a stick pin? You had one of those? I remember this came out of that. Stick pin, I want one of those. Went to the jewelry store. Ooh, never mind. Get one of those in Cracker Jack, maybe? Guys, really? 300? How much? What if you take the diamonds out of the top?

0: from the Escape album. That's Don't Stop Believin', which if you talk to a musician, I'll tell you it's a very odd construction for a song. We'll get into that some other time, though. I guess what I want to say now is talk about Jonathan Cain. If I mention this, that he's decided, because he's beefing with everybody. He's even beefing with guys in his own band, Neil Sean. But he's decided he wants to take on Bruce Springsteen now and say, you know, rock stars shouldn't be telling people how to vote. I'm not getting into that conversation on any level. I'm just saying Jonathan Cain just decided, you know what? There's not enough drama in my life. So let me just pick a fight with Bruce Springsteen, a guy with maybe the largest following of anybody out there. Way to go, John. All right. Hey, we want to hook you up. It's Universal Studios Hollywood. You want to go drift, baby? We got the Hollywood Drift going on over there. We have four tickets for you tomorrow morning at 7:40. Nick Carter, 4:40 in the afternoon. He's sending out for you.
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5: Keith Richards and Keith Moon threw their TV sets out the window. John Bonham rode his motorcycle down the hallway. It's no wonder rock bands refer to the Hyatt House on Sunset as the Riot House. Today, it's called the Andaz Hotel. But KLOS is still KLOS. And we're still rocking.

It's Billy and the Pumpkins. I think Smashing Pumpkins is probably a better one. Better name for a band and a better name for a beer. Paradise City Ale. Come on, let's go. I'm investing.

0: Originally the drummer for an amazing prog rock band called Genesis. Then he became their frontman. Then the solo tour. That's where you get In the Air tonight. It's from Face Value. That's Phil Collins on 95.5 KLOS. Forever tied to Mike Tyson, too. I mean, that's...
1: Hold it, Phil. This is the part right here.
0: Right? Hey, we've got you covered all summer long. You know what time we tell you. The winning time is at 7:40 in the morning and 4:40 in the afternoon. So you know when to dial. It's a matter of, what are you going to win? Well, Universal Studios Hollywood next on the list for you. And we've got your four packs. How about this? It's time for the Hollywood Drift. You ready to get it on? Universal Studios Hollywood, 7:40 tomorrow morning. Your next chance to win.
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Rossdale and Bush. That's Come Down on 95.5 KLOS. And this one, out of necessity, comes straight from Joe's Garage.

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0: 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AC/DC on 95.5 KLOS. Thanks for dialing us up. Appreciate that. Did you catch them in Vegas or maybe up at the Niner house a couple of days later? No? Don't know when they're going to be back, but I will tell you this, that while they were in Las Vegas, you can bet somebody brought up the idea of AC/DC at the Sphere. I haven't read that. I haven't seen that. That's just my rock and roll intuition kicking in saying, yeah, that would be a good thing for those guys. I'm sure they may have, or somebody in the group may have checked that out. So don't be surprised if you see AC/DC lining up to get themselves in the Sphere. Hey, JD with you, cruising, another hot one today. So yeah, it's all air conditioning all the time. But you know, we want to get you some adrenaline too. Starting tomorrow morning at 7:40, how about if we get you tickets to Universal Studios Hollywood? Yeah, they've got the Hollywood Drift going on right now. And if you want to get in on that, we've got your tickets. Yes, there are many air-conditioned places here at Universal Studios Hollywood to go with the rides. You want to go tomorrow morning at 7:40, Heidi and Frank, 4:40 in the afternoon. Nick has got you.
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2: 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But while driving the U-Haul down I-70, I saw the Terre Haute sign. And I whispered to myself, oh, that's where Frank's from. And she heard me and said, from Heidi and Frank? 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Everything's going to be all right. We got married in March.
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0: died in this.
1: 95.5 KLO. What are you saying, Eddie? What is it? No, you're not dead. You're fine. It's Pearl Jam. On 95.5 KLOS. This was really, these guys have been around a long time. They hooked me with Love Drive, which was way before this, but this is really the one that got everybody's attention, sold millions of copies, and made somebody go, Scorpions?

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2: That was you. 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
1: Damn it. 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

Ronnie Van Zant would say. Ronnie was such a boss, man. There was no doubt about who ran that band. Leonard Skinner from Second Helping at 95.5 KELOS. I want to say something about this artist as well, because if you get the chance to see Aaron do his thing live solo, man, don't miss that opportunity. Don't think he needs the band behind him to throw down. The guy is absolutely amazing. Here he is with Stain. It's been a while. It's KELOS.

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